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1: And good morning today. Heading for 24 with the chance of a possible shower today. Tomorrow, morning fog patches around then, partly cloudy with the chance of a shower or two. Tuesday, 10 to 26. Showers gradually easing up to 27 on Wednesday and partly cloudy ahead to Thursday.
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There we are, Third Eye Blind, Semi-Charmed Life here at Loving Life 103.1. Hello, James Hepplewhite this morning. On the way very shortly, you too, Taylor Dane, and some local homegrown music in there as well. Right now, this is a song called No Promises, Cheat Codes, featuring Demi Lovato, Loving Life.

0: And with thanks to the Buckley Music Group and Gillespie Plumbing, our wonderful sponsors, we've got 2 big hours of Homegrown back next Sunday afternoon between 4 and 6 with Rob and Damo here at Loving Life. That was Dom Ferry there and Sunny Breeze. Think of the old Sales and Crofts song back of my mind there somewhere. It is James here this morning. Very soon, Madison Avenue from around 2000, Lionel Richie and Uncle Cracker as well, as we head for 24 degrees today with the chance of a possible shower.
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0: Vanessa Amorosi and Perfect, as we play better music and more of it here at Loving Life 103.1, heading up towards 11. News headlines on the way at 11 this morning. Now, the Macquarie University's Game On Community Night is coming up this Wednesday, the 26th day of August at the PCYC in Grafton. If you'd like to go along, it's on between 4 and 6 in the afternoon. If you'd like to find out more about that, that's the Macquarie University's Game On Community Night. You can get more information from the Loving Life Facebook page.
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There we are, Little Mix, and shout out to my ex. Oh, hello. There's a couple of yous. Some I doubt you'll be listening, you never know. Coming up towards 11 o'clock, we've got the news headlines very, very soon. Right now, the Spin Doctors. This is Two Princes. Better music, more of it here at Loving Life.

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1: Confusion continues over the Townsend Collective project. Clarence Valley Council General Manager Laura Black says there are no partnerships between Council, Connect U2 and Mudjala Aboriginal Corporation, despite Council documents and the original 2024 motion referring to project partnerships. Mayor Ray Smith says it comes down to interpretation. A community meeting will be held tomorrow from 2:30 at the Treelands Drive Community Centre in Yamba to discuss the project. Grafton Midday Rotary has held another successful fundraiser for the Grafton Hospital Oncology Unit. Locals, including Loving Life's Xavier Collis, lost their locks on Saturday afternoon to help purchase specialised treatment chairs. The annual Motorfest was held yesterday at Jaybore Park with over $5,000 raised for the Westpac Rescue Helicopter through gold coin donations alone. And in sport, the Grafton Ghost Reserve Grade and women's team have bowed out of the Group 2 finals, while the Lower Clarence Magpies suffered a nail-biting 25-22 loss to Mullumbimby. That's some of what's making local news and sport today, Monday, August 24.
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7: And good morning today. Heading for 24 with a chance of a possible shower today. Tomorrow, morning fog patches around, then partly cloudy with a chance of a shower or two. Tuesday, 10 to 26. Showers gradually easing up to 27 on Wednesday, and partly cloudy ahead to Thursday.
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0: as we take it step by step.
1: Not a bad way to attack a Monday morning, one foot in front of the other. Hopefully it passes quickly and with little event on the way. Laura Branigan from the 80s, Hootie and the Blowfish from the 90s right now. This is One Republic and Rescue Me.
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0: Hootie and the Blowfish. And hold my hand as we play better music and more of it here at Loving Life. Fine Monday morning. Hello, James Heppelwhite here. Today, partly cloudy with a possible shower this afternoon. We're heading for 24 very soon. Back into the tunes. We'll hear from Green Day. And straight after this, a sponsorship announcement. We'll hear from Pink.
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0: There we are, Powderfinger. And watching those sunsets over the beaches here in Australia, well, you best be on the west coast. I actually have seen the sunset over the beach. I've seen the sunrise on the east over the beach as well. Both of them are rather picturesque. It is James here this morning. As we head up towards midday, we've got the news headlines coming up at noon. Then the country lunch back with Andrew Andrews, who's back from holidays.
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Ah, there we are, the Imagine Dragons, sitting up on top of the world. Happy as larks this morning. Hopefully you're feeling that way here at Loving Life. Fast approaching midday. That's just about my luck for this morning. Oh, it's good to be back on the morning shift. I'm finished by lunchtime. Andrew Andrews, he's back from holidays. He's been out cruising the high seas. He should be refreshed, relaxed, and on top of his game. He's coming up next here at Loving Life.

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1: Confusion continues over the Clarence Valley Council's Townsend Collective project. At last week's monthly council meeting, General Manager Laura Black told councillors there were no partnerships between Council, Connect U2 and Mudjula Aboriginal Corporation. However, documents published on Council's website, along with the original motion adopted in 2024, referred to the organisations as project partners. Mayor Ray Smith says the issue comes down to how the term partnerships is interpreted.
2: I guess you're probably going to have to look at the definition of the word partnership. But it's an agreement with those organisations to move forward to look at the design of the site. So, yeah, look, technically it would be a partnership if you're talking about working together. That's always identified as a partnership. But for the purposes of the Local Government Act, where you have a private public partnership, that's another issue.
1: Meanwhile, a community engagement meeting about the project will be held tomorrow from 2:30 at the Treelands Drive Community Centre in Yamba. Acting Mayor Greg Clancy will chair the meeting.
3: It's more of an information session. We want to hear from the community, the people involved in the collective, but also any of the community members around. I know some of the residents have got a few concerns. So it's a fact-finding meeting. We won't be making any decisions on that day, but the councillors there can then take back the information we gather for when we do debate it, because it will come back. At the council meeting last Thursday, Councillor Baker moved a motion that, which was carried, that we get legal advice on the partnerships aspect of the whole project. So we've got to get it right, you know. The project itself is quite a good project, but we've got to make sure it's done.
1: The Grafton Vintage Motor Vehicle Club have hailed their annual Motorfest event held yesterday a huge success. Kim Dahl from the club announced the top five winners at the end of the event.
4: We had 260 cars, and they were cars that were actually registered for voting. So there's a lot more out there than what the 260 is, because a lot of people just display their cars and that's it. 33 bikes, which this year was really good. We had 6 tractors, we had 3 trucks, 2 caravans, model aircraft, speedway cars, open wheel cars, fire trucks, and a big thank you to the SES, the Rural Fire Service, and of course the City Brigade. We had the Sea Scouts, we had the Army, we had trade displays from ONMAC. Now, we don't name the judges, they're anonymous, and I'm sure they want to stay anonymous as well. In no particular order, but this car, it was an outstanding car. Yes, Graham, please come up and present this. First car goes to Ryan Gorton with a Tirana XU1. Number two is John McNamee with a Ford Falcon, 1980 Ford Falcon. The third in the top five is a local car, beautiful car this one, and it's owned by Aaron Hennessy. Next one is from a visitor from Southwest Rocks, which is nice, a Ford Mustang. It's 1966 Ford Mustang, Ian Chalker. So the last one, the lucky last in the top five, it's a local car, and it's owned by Shane Pratt, a H.R. Holden, which is absolutely mint, this thing.
1: Over $5,000 was raised through the gold coin donation entry for Westpac Rescue Helicopter. Grafton Midday Rotary have held another successful fundraiser in support of the Grafton Hospital Oncology Unit. Brave locals lost their locks on Saturday afternoon to help raise money for specialised chairs for patients receiving cancer treatment. Leanne Thomas from Grafton Midday Rotary says the community once again showed its generosity.
5: We raised over $6,000. We also had $2,600 donated by the Grafton Garden Club to contribute. Together with what we raised during race week, we're going to be ordering 2 treatment chairs for the oncology department this week.
1: Loving Life's own Xavier Collins was among those who had their hair cut for the fundraiser and says it was all about supporting a worthy local cause.
6: It's an awesome way to lose it too, I think. I've been stewing over it for a while, the idea of losing my hair, and I thought, well, there'd have to be a real purpose, because I've put 6-7 years growing my hair. I'm not going to lose it for no reason, because my hair's also getting donated to a wig maker who creates wigs for those with cancer or are disadvantaged. There is a process that I've got to go to where we've got to tie my hair a certain way.
0: Loving Life, local sport.
1: It was a tough weekend for local teams in Group 2 Rugby League finals, with the Grafton Gosa Reserve Grade and Women's team both bowing out following losses. Meanwhile, the Lower Clarence Magpies hosted a massive day of Northern Rivers Regional Rugby League finals at McLean Showground on Saturday. In a nail-biting first-grade contest, the Magpies went down to Mullumbimby by 25 points to 22. And that's the latest in Loving Life local news and sport. The weather details are next.
7: Grafton, this one's for you. 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
15: Partly cloudy conditions forecast for today, cloudy with a shower or two for tomorrow. Showers easing on Wednesday with partly cloudy conditions continuing on Thursday.
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103.1 Love and Life. You got the Country Lunch Pack on the radio. Kane Brown, what's mine is yours, and what's yours is obviously not mine. It's Andrew on the radio with Dolly, Linda, and Emmy Lou. It's playing oldie for you right now. Love and Life, 103.1.

0: baby, bye-bye.
1: Yeah, we love our 90s country round here. It's JD Messina at 103.1 Love and Life via the Country Lunch Pack. We'll say bye-bye for a short period, only a couple of minutes. We'll play a very progressive song from the 70s from the great Loretta Lynn. Right after this sponsorship break here at 103.1 Love and Life.
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You're bringing a few old army buddies home. You're calling from a bar. 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The doorbell. 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

0: 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Get the country lunch pack on the radio, the great Alabama. 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Tonight from 7, though, don't forget, there's more country music on the radio here at Love and Life. Total Country on with Damo. Great mix of country and special guests tonight, the Sunny Cowgirls. Talking about their new single and what's planned for the year ahead. Weather Dad song's called. Very funny song. Very cool song from the Sunny Cowgirls. Great to see them back on the scene. So make sure you check out Total Country tonight from 7 on the Clarence Valley's 103.1 Love and Life.
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1: The annual Motorfest was held yesterday at Jay Ball Park in South Grafton, with over $5,000 raised for the Westpac Rescue Helicopter through gold coin donations alone. Confusion remains over the Townsend Collective project after Clarence Valley Council's general manager told councillors last Thursday that there were no partnerships between Council, Connect U2 and Mundjula Aboriginal Corporation, despite council documents referring to project partnerships. A community meeting will be held tomorrow from 2:30 at the Treelands Drive Community Centre in Yamba. Grafton Midday Rotary has also raised money for specialised chairs at the Grafton Hospital Oncology Unit, with locals losing their locks on Saturday afternoon for the cause. And in local sport, the Grafton Ghost Reserve Grade and women's teams have bowed out of the Group 2 finals, while Lower Clarence Magpies lost to Mullumbimby on Saturday, 25-22 in the semi-final in McLean. That's some of what's making local news and sport today, Monday, August 24.
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5: Hey Sam, what's up?
6: You know that guitar that I bought online? It's faulty and now I have to get it fixed.
5: No way.
6: Yeah, now I have to pay to get it back to the shop.
5: Why?
6: The warranty says return to the point of sale for claims, and I can't talk to anyone. It's all by email and online chat. Then I'll probably have to pay to get it shipped back to me. So it could go from bad to worse.
5: How long is that going to take?
6: I don't know. It's just a hassle. I should have bought locally. I could have walked in, talked to the owner, and had it sorted easily and without costing me more money. 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
10: Partly cloudy conditions forecast for today. Cloudy with a shower or two for tomorrow. Showers easing on Wednesday with partly cloudy conditions continuing on Thursday.
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0: Is there anyone around at 3 a.m.? You always feel lonely at 3 a.m. At this time of the afternoon, there's loads of people around. It's better to live at this time of the day than 3 a.m. Matchbox 20, 103.1, Love and Life. It's better music, more of it. ZZ Top coming up for you. Very sad they lost their drummer last week. We'll play one of their great songs from the 80s. Right now, this is Laura Lane, Lucas Graham. What do you think at 103.1, Love and Life?
1: Do you think of February? So in love, it was scary. We were just too hard.

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0: Blondie at 103.1, Love and Life, better music, more of it. 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
1: Grafton Midday Rotary has held another successful fundraiser for the Grafton Hospital Oncology Unit. Brave locals, including Loving Life's Xavier Collis, lost their locks on Saturday afternoon to help purchase specialised chairs for patients receiving cancer treatment. Confusion continues over the Townsend Collective project. Clarence Valley Council General Manager told councillors last Thursday that there are no partnerships with Connect U2 or Mudjula Aboriginal Corporation, although council documents on their website and the original 2024 motion refer to partnerships. Residents can have their say at a community meeting being held tomorrow from 2:30 at the Treelands Drive Community Centre in Yamba. The annual Motorfest was held yesterday at Jaybor Park with over $5,000 raised for the Westpac Rescue Helicopter through gold coin donations alone. And in local sport, the Grafton Ghosts Reserve Grade side and women's teams have been eliminated from Group 2 finals. Lower Clarence Magpies went down to Mullumbimby 25-22 in the semi-final of the NRRL on Saturday at the McLean Showgrounds. That's some of what's making local news and sport today, Monday, August 24.
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7: Partly cloudy conditions forecast for today. Cloudy with a shower or two for tomorrow. Showers easing on Wednesday with partly cloudy conditions continuing on Thursday.
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It's better music, more of it. With Brian Ferry, Roxy Music. We'll play one from 78 right now. Katy Perry at 103.1 Love and Life.

0: one of the greatest songs of all time, The Church, The Unguarded Moment at 103.1 Love and Life. 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Got one in the record library. It's going to take you back to your primary school, high school days. 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

0: 103.1 Love and Life. It's better music, more of it. And a song that came from a movie that went half an hour longer than the actual event that the movie was recreating. It's Celine Dion at 103.1 Love and Life. Better music, more of it. Yeah, fact, go check that one out. Go Google that one. It's been a long time since I've seen the Titanic movie, and it can stay that way. Mental as anything on the way. We'll get that on the radio for you right after this here at Love and Life.
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1: Confusion continues over the Clarence Valley Council's Townsend Collective project. At last week's monthly council meeting, General Manager Laura Black told councillors there were no partnerships between Council, Connect U2 and Mudjula Aboriginal Corporation. However, documents published on Council's website, along with the original motion adopted in 2024, referred to the organisations as project partners. Mayor Ray Smith says the issue comes down to how the term partnerships is interpreted.
2: I guess you're probably going to have to look at the definition of the word partnership. But it's an agreement with those organisations to move forward to look at the design of the site. So, yeah, look, technically it would be a partnership if you're talking about working together. That's always identified as a partnership. But for the purposes of the Local Government Act, where you have a private public partnership, that's another issue.
1: Meanwhile, a community engagement meeting about the project will be held tomorrow from 2:30 at the Treelands Drive Community Centre in Yamba. Acting Mayor Greg Clancy will chair the meeting.
3: It's more of an information session. We want to hear from the community, the people involved in the collective, but also any of the community members around. I know some of the residents have got a few concerns. So it's a fact-finding meeting. We won't be making any decisions on that day, but the councillors there can then take back the information we gather for when we do debate it, because it will come back. At the council meeting last Thursday, Councillor Baker moved a motion which was carried, that we get legal advice on the partnerships aspect of the whole project. So we've got to get it right, you know. The project itself is quite a good project, but we've got to make sure it's done.
1: The Grafton Vintage Motor Vehicle Club have hailed their annual Motorfest event held yesterday a huge success. Kim Dahl from the club announced the top five winners at the end of the event.
4: We had 260 cars, and they were cars that were actually registered for voting. So there's a lot more out there than what the 260 is, because a lot of people just display their cars and that's it. 33 bikes, which this year was really good. We had 6 tractors, we had 3 trucks, 2 caravans, model aircraft, speedway cars, open wheel cars, fire trucks, and a big thank you to the SES, the Rural Fire Service, and of course the City Brigade. We had the Sea Scouts, we had the Army, we had trade displays from ONMAC. Now, we don't name the judges, they're anonymous, and I'm sure they want to stay anonymous as well. In no particular order, but this car, it was an outstanding car. Yes, Graham, please come up and present this. First car goes to Ryan Gorton with a Tirana XU1. Number 2 is John McNamee with a Ford Falcon, 1980 Ford Falcon. The 3rd in the top 5 is a local car, beautiful car this one, and it's owned by Aaron Hennessy. Next one is from a visitor from Southwest Rocks, which is nice, a Ford Mustang. It's 1966 Ford Mustang, Ian Chalker. So the last one, the lucky last in the top 5, it's a local car, and it's owned by Shane Pratt, a H.R. Holden, which is absolutely mint, this thing.
1: Over $5,000 was raised through the gold coin donation entry for Westpac Rescue Helicopter. Grafton Midday Rotary have held another successful fundraiser in support of the Grafton Hospital Oncology Unit. Brave locals lost their locks on Saturday afternoon to help raise money for specialised chairs for patients receiving cancer treatment. Leanne Thomas from Grafton Midday Rotary says the community once again showed its generosity.
5: We raised over $6,000. We also had $2,600 donated by the Grafton Garden Club to contribute. Together with what we raised during race week, we're going to be ordering 2 treatment chairs for the oncology department this week.
1: Loving Life's own Xavier Collins was among those who had their hair cut for the fundraiser and says it was all about supporting a worthy local cause.
6: It's an awesome way to lose it too, I think. I've been stewing over it for a while, the idea of losing my hair, and I thought, well, there'd have to be a real purpose, because I put 6-7 years growing my hair. I'm not going to lose it for no reason, because my hair's also getting donated to a wig maker who creates wigs for those with cancer or are disadvantaged. There is a process that I've got to go to where we've got to tie my hair a certain way.
0: Loving Life, local sport.
1: It was a tough weekend for local teams in Group 2 Rugby League finals, with the Grafton Gosa Reserve Grade and Women's team both bowing out following losses. Meanwhile, the Lower Clarence Magpies hosted a massive day of Northern Rivers Regional Rugby League finals at McLean Showground on Saturday. In a nail-biting first-grade contest, the Magpies went down to Mullumbimby by 25 points to 22. And that's the latest in Loving Life local news and sport. The weather details are next.
7: Grafton, this one's for you. 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
12: Partly cloudy conditions forecast for today. Cloudy with a shower or two for tomorrow. Showers easing on Wednesday with partly cloudy conditions continuing on Thursday.
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103.1 Love and Life. 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Hi, my name's Andrew. Nice to be on your radio. The great thing about this time of the afternoon, Love and Life, you can just go wandering through the record library and go and find a whole bunch of records and go, you know what? I think I'll play these. I got a couple from the 80s that you're just going to go, oh, wow. Do that right after CeeLo Green and Forget You at 103.1 Love and Life.

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0: 103.1 Love and Life. Better music, more of it with Fatboy Slim and Praise You. The After School Show back this afternoon with Aria. And then Alina's going to be on from 5. So make sure you stick around for the kids. They do a great job on the After School Show. 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
1: Local rugby league teams have endured a tough weekend of finals football. The Grafton Coast Reserve Grade and women's teams have bowed out of the Group 2 competition, while the Lower Clarence Magpies suffered a narrow 25-22 loss to Manawimbi on Saturday in the semi-final of the NRRL at the McLean Showgrounds. In other local news, a community meeting about the Townsend Collective Project will be held tomorrow from 2:30 at the Treelands Drive Community Centre in Yamba. The meeting follows conflicting statements about whether Connect You to a Mudjula Aboriginal Corporation are council partners. Mayor Ray Smith says the issue comes down to interpretation. Grafton Midday Rotary has also raised money for specialised chairs at the Grafton Hospital Oncology Unit, with locals including Loving Life Xavier Collis losing their locks on Saturday afternoon. And the annual motor fest was held yesterday at Jaybor Park, with over $5,000 raised for the Westpac Rescue Helicopter through gold coin donations alone. That's some of what's making local news and sport today, Monday, August 24th.
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1: That was Jack Johnson with Upside Down. I'm Aria, and you're listening to Loving Life, the after-school show. Next, this week is officially book week, and I'm super excited to see everyone's costumes, but a bit upset since it's my last book week. Now, up next is Opportunity by Peter Murray,

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1: My mother says I have Irish eyes, Irish eyes, Irish eyes. 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

wider mix of music. 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

0: You're back with Aria on the After School Show on Loving Life 103.1. Now, being Book Week, I'm going to talk about some of my previous costumes. So I remember in like year two-ish, I dressed up as Hermione from Harry Potter, which was really fun. It was like a really fun costume, and then I wore it for Halloween the same year. I remember the year before, I came as Mal from Descendants with a purple wig, which I couldn't wait to take off after the parade, being so itchy. Last year, I came as Taylor Swift with a Taylor Swift magazine with my red lipstick, and that one was really fun. Now, up next is Imagine Dragons with Symphony.
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0: You just heard Wonderful Life from the Angry Birds movie. Tomorrow is my little sister Matilda's birthday, and I'm very excited because we wake up early to give her presents. Then we'll go to school as usual. Usually in the afternoons, we'll go to our grandparents' house for a mini party. Now, up next is a song that I know Matilda loves, Taylor Swift with You Belong With Me.
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0: Happy birthday, Tilly.

0: Let's talk about some book recommendations, also some of my favourite books. So as one of my book recommendations is Diary of a Wimpy Kid, which are really cool. It's like Greg Heffley's like diary entries, which are really cool, and I like the drawings. Up next, I have Evil Thing, which is another graphic novel. I really like graphic novels. It's about Cruella de Vil, like her like backstory before she became evil. And then there's The Babysitter's Club, of course, which is also the graphic novel version, which are also really cool. I love the illustrations. Up next, we have two powerhouse women, Kelly Clarkson and Alicia Keys.
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1: That was Alicia Keys with Girl on Fire. I'm here with Leanne and we'll be sharing some jokes.

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0: That was Brave here on Loving Life 103.1. I really like this song. It's a personal favourite of mine. And Brave, when Sarah Bareilles wrote Brave, as she wrote it as a love letter to a close friend who was struggling with life.
1: Here, read the rest. Oncoming. Oh, don't worry.
0: So, up next is Somebody Like You.

That was Somebody Like You by Keith Urban. What an afternoon of music it has been. Thank you so much for spending your Monday afternoon with me here on Loving Life 103.1. Enjoy the rest of Book Week and drive safely on the roads. Up next is Delta Goodrum with Wings. I'm Aria. Keep loving life and I'll see you next week.

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1: Local rugby league teams have endured a tough weekend of finals football. The Grafton Coast Reserve Grade and women's teams have bowed out of the Group 2 competition, while the Lower Clarence Magpies suffered a narrow 25-22 loss to Manamimbi on Saturday in the semi-final of the NRRL at the McLean Showgrounds. In other local news, a community meeting about the Townsend Collective Project will be held tomorrow from 2:30 at the Treelands Drive Community Centre in Yamba. The meeting follows conflicting statements about whether Connect You to a Mudjula Aboriginal Corporation are council partners. Mayor Ray Smith says the issue comes down to interpretation. Grafton Midday Rotary has also raised money for specialised chairs at the Grafton Hospital Oncology Unit, with locals including Loving Lives Xavier Collis losing their locks on Saturday afternoon. And the annual motor fest was held yesterday at Jaybor Park, with over $5,000 raised for the Westpac Rescue Helicopter through gold coin donations alone. That's some of what's making local news and sport today, Monday, August 24.
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1: Confusion continues over the Townsend Collective Project. Clarence Valley Council General Manager Laura Black says there are no partnerships between Council, Connect You 2 and Mudjula Aboriginal Corporation, despite Council documents and the original 2024 motion referring to project partnerships. Mayor Ray Smith says it comes down to interpretation. A community meeting will be held tomorrow from 2:30 at the Treelands Drive Community Centre in Yamba to discuss the project. Grafton Midday Rotary has held another successful fundraiser for the Grafton Hospital Oncology Unit. Locals, including Loving Life's Xavier Collis, lost their locks on Saturday afternoon to help purchase specialised treatment chairs. The annual motor fest was held yesterday at Jaybor Park, with over $5,000 raised for the Westpac Rescue Helicopter through gold coin donations alone. And in sport, the Grafton Ghost Reserve Grade and women's team have bowed out of the Group 2 finals, while the Lower Clarence Magpies suffered a nail-biting 25-22 loss to Mullumbimby. That's some of what's making local news and sport today, Monday, August 24.
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welcome back to the After School Show on Loving Life 103.1. And I'm Alina. The song you just heard was Driving Blind by Melissa O'Neill, one of my personal favourite singers and actresses. She's actually starring in a new movie called The Copycat Killer soon, and I can't wait to see it. Next up, we have Brooklyn Baby by Lana Del Rey. Then again, one of my other favourite artists. Remember, you're listening to Loving Life 103.1 and local and loving it.

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0: And that was number one party anthem by Arctic Monkeys, one of my friends and my favourite bands. And next up is Expectations by Olivia Rodrigo, which is also one of my friend's favourite artists. So shout out to you and her favourite song as well. You're listening to Loving Life 103.1 and it's me, Alina, on the After School Show. Hope you enjoy the rest of your afternoon listening to my songs.
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Local and loving it.

That was Kiss Goodnight by Melissa O'Neill. And next up is Cardigan by Taylor Swift. Today, my theme is love, well, love-ish songs. But then again, today I had sport for PE and we had to play soccer. And to be honest, I'm kind of really bad at soccer. But I was standing at the front of the goal, you know, just minding my own business. Then the ball came rolling towards me and I just kicked it and I kicked it in. I felt really good after that. And I think I can actually kick a ball in soccer. Anyways, you're listening to The After School Show on Loving Life 103.1. And enjoy

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0: 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Did you know that 400%, the band, is actually from my school? Grafton High. 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

0: was Avril Lavigne with I'm With You, and I'm here today with Leanne.
1: Hi, how are you today, Alina?
0: I'm good.
1: That's good. I was just thinking, a lot of our listeners don't know a lot about you yet because you're just very new into the station with your own show. So what do you like doing on weekends?
0: Well, on weekends I go to the library sometimes, I read some books, I watch my show, which is The Rookie, or I just watch Melissa O'Neill acting because she's like really good.
1: Yes. I heard you were actually doing a little bit of acting yourself at the Criterion. Yeah?
0: Yes, I do drama lessons every Thursday.
1: Fantastic. And you were in a show recently?
0: Yes, The Enchanted Bookshop. I was Margie, the book lady.
1: The book lady. Very good. And so are there any more productions this year or do you have to wait till next year?
0: Well, there are no more, we are doing a drama group production, but not a Criterion, like, paid-for production.
1: Right, okay.
0: Until next year, and we might be doing two next year.
1: Oh, wow, that'll be so exciting.
0: Yeah.
1: So, because our very own Leonie, Ryan, is your drama teacher, isn't
0: yes,
1: she?
0: Yes, she's really good.
1: Well, we love her around here, so I'm not surprised that you love her there. Well, thanks for letting our listeners know a little bit more about you, and you can tell them what's coming up.
0: Next, we have Legendary Lovers by Katy Perry. And if you've been listening, you might know that I've got a theme for today. Love-ish songs. Remember, you're listening to Loving Life 103.1 with me, Alina, on the After School Show.

playing a wider mix of music. 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

Better Weather by The Neighbourhood. And next up is Drop Dead by Livy Rodrigo, one of her newest songs from her album You Seem So Sad for a Girl So In Love. I honestly really like that album. It's a bit of a different vibe from her last two albums, but it's still amazing. Well, that's my time up. Well, that's time up for me this week. I hope you tune in next week, same time, same place, Loving Life 103.1. Good night and enjoy some Olivia Rodrigo.

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1: I'm Mark Dransfield. The Prime Minister maintains there'll be no change to WA's controversial GST agreement. WA's guaranteed at least 75 cents of every dollar of tax revenue under a deal struck by the former coalition government. A Productivity Commission interim report has labelled the agreement a mistake and is urging the federal government to revert to the old system. But Anthony Albanese says WA is the engine room of the economy and deserves a fair deal.
2: There will be no change to WA's arrangements whatsoever on the GST. Well, I've said it multiple times. I've signed people's body parts, for goodness sake. You know, I mean, seriously.
1: Cardholders are facing higher costs as the big banks look to offset an impending ban on debit and credit surcharges. Institutions like St George and Westpac are raising credit card interest rates and slashing loyalty schemes ahead of the ban in October. Experts say Australians should review their credit card plans now. Police have searched a reserve at Glenroy in Melbourne's north as part of an investigation into the murder of underworld figure Ethan Bourcinos. Alan Baskin reports.
3: Homicide Squad detectives scouring the Jack Roper Reserve believe items connected to the 21-year-old's execution at Wollert last year might have been dumped in the area. The search follows an appeal for information last week. They've released CCTV footage which is believed to connect to the shooting, a vehicle fire at Reservoir, and three men leaving a Dallas property. Investigators believe a New South Wales organised crime syndicate is behind the hit, and at least two Victorian men helped with transport and accommodation. Alan Baskin, Air News.
1: UK reports now claim Prince Harry and Meghan had to leave the US and return to Britain because his immigration status is said to be withdrawn. Reporter Peter Ford explains.
4: There's been a group in America called the Heritage Foundation, and they have for several years been going to the courts to make sure Prince Harry's visa is revoked, because what he said when he applied for that visa was about drug usage was quite different to what he said when he bought out his book Spare, when he admitted to extensive drug usage. And so that's why they've been fighting it. My gut feeling is that Prince Harry's being given a tip-off that he's going to get kicked out, and there's an old saying, when you're being run out of town, make it look like you're leading the parade.
1: It's book week and some schools have banned costumes including movie characters, preferring children to stick to book characters. One Christian school told parents not to let their children dress up as witches, wizards or zombies. Swinburne University's education expert Melinda Davis says it is a storm in a teacup.
5: I think that we should be encouraging children to read literally anything in competition with a screen, and I think that it's a very easy parallel to draw wizards and witches to probably one of the most successful children's books of all time, which is Harry Potter.
1: And Australia Post is targeting forklift and truck drivers as it launches a national recruitment drive in the lead up to its peak Christmas delivery period. And finally, to the Australian share market, the All Ords has closed up 47 points at 93.16. One Australian dollar is buying 71.71 US cents. This is Air National News. First to NRL, and the Bulldogs have been hit by a COVID outbreak ahead of their vital game against Penrith. Up to 10 players, including star forward Jacob Preston, have been struck down. AFL, and it's been confirmed that Zach Butters is leaving Port Adelaide. He intends to return to Victoria as a free agent, telling Fox Footy it's time.
6: Although I've loved my time in Adelaide and everything the city's given to me and the football club's given to me, I feel like I'm probably at a stage in my life where I'd like to get back around some family and friends and enjoy some more time with them.
1: And in tennis, the focus turns to the US in preparation for next week's Open. Air Sports' Paul Walsh has details.
7: This week is an important one for nine Australians hoping to qualify for the main draw at the final Grand Slam event for 2026. Five women and four men will be looking to join 10 other Australians who have already secured their place in the main draw at the US Open due to commence next Monday. Amongst those looking to book their place next week are 18-year-old Emerson Jones, who continues to improve her world ranking, which is currently 126, and the 33-year-old Bernard Tomic, who has been concentrating on the Future and Challengers events of late in an effort to improve his ranking, which currently stands at 179. Honing their skills this week at the Winston-Salem Open are James Duckworth, Adam Walton, Rinki Hijikata and the wildcard recipient, Cruz Hewitt.
1: Paul Walsh with that report. Australian Independent Radio News.
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9: Welcome to the final week of our winter kitchen together. Over the past few months, we've shared recipes, stories and traditions that have celebrated the simple pleasures of cooking through the colder Australian months. Winter has always been a season that brings us back to the kitchen. It's when it's cozy in the kitchen and soups bubble away on the stove, bread bakes in the oven, and families gather around the table. Before fresh produce was available all year round, people relied on what winter provided, stretching every ingredient and wasting very little. And perhaps that's the greatest lesson that winter leaves with us, that good food doesn't have to be complicated, it simply needs to be shared. Today's recipe is a hearty vegetable soup to finish off winter. Into a large pot, add one chopped onion, two carrots, two sticks of celery, two diced potatoes, and a good sized cup of diced pumpkin. Stir through half a cup of pearl barley and add 2 litres of beef or chicken stock. Season with some salt and pepper and let that simmer around for about an hour, just until that barley is nice and tender. Serve with a slice of warm buttered bread. And tomorrow we will celebrate one of winter's greatest pleasures, the smell of something baking in the oven.
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right across the Clarence Valley, it's Loving Life 103.1. Good evening. Welcome along to Total Country for a brand new week. A big thank you to Aquaman, who filled in last week for us. I got some great music on the way for you tonight. And after 8 o'clock, a very special guest all the way from Western Australia. We'll catch up with one of the Sunny Cowgirls after 8 o'clock tonight. 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
0: Yeah.
1: Do it.
0: Put a little bit right here.
1: Do it.
0: Yeah.
1: Do it.

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0: 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Terrific to have you company on this Monday evening. Thank you for turning on the radio and listening to your favourite country music. Coming up after 8 o'clock, the Sunny Cowgirls are going to join us on the phone to have a chat about their brand new single and maybe a forthcoming album. We haven't heard from the Sunny Cowgirls for, well, almost 10 years. Celeste's going to join us after 8 o'clock tonight, all the way from Western Australia. But in the meantime, let's pay some bills and come back right after this.
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0: It's Total Country for a Monday night here at Loving Life 103.1 with Damo right through till 10 o'clock tonight. And then, of course, the country music countdown with the Duck. He'll have all the latest country music countdown for you. And, of course, maybe a few previews as well.
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Welcome to the second hour of Total Country here at Loving Life 103.1. For this Monday night, it is the 24th day of August 2026. Great to have your company. Coming up this hour, we're going to catch up with one half of the Sun and Cowgirls. The lovely Celeste is going to join us on the phone.

0: all the way from Perth, where she lives, to talk about their brand new single and maybe what the future holds. Is there an album on the way? 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

0: You're at Loving Life 103.1, and I tell you what, they have been busy behind the scenes, but I'm pleased to say they're back with some new music, and I'm pleased to say on the phone right now, all the way from Western Australia, we won't hold that against her, the lovely Les from the Sunny Cowgirls. Hello.
1: Hey, Damo, thanks for having me.
0: Absolute pleasure. Now, how is the West treating you these days?
1: It's pretty good. I mean, I can't complain. I've got a husband and two kids over here, so I guess it's home. but yeah, it's nice coming out of winter now, so we're getting some nice sunny days. So.
0: It's a beautiful part of the world in WA. Like my family are going over there later this month to play volleyball. We were over there last year for volleyball, and it's such a beautiful state.
1: It is. It is a lovely spot, and very lucky. We kind of, Sophie and I grew up over here when we were young, and then went over east. So we've been all over the place, but WA is still very much, kind of home for us.
0: Now, your last album was 10 years ago. I can't believe it's 10 years ago, but you're back with some new music. You must be pretty thrilled with that.
1: We are, and it has been a long time. We're kind of, we've been in, like, mum mode, I guess, for the last 10 years. I've had two kids and so I've had three kids, and, it feels like it's been a long time, but at the same time it hasn't. We've still continued to do, gigs and festivals and stuff, but to be able to, write and record some new songs and get them produced and release them, it's just like, it's such a good feeling. So, yeah, we're both really happy to be back in the game.
0: And I know that you were at Tamworth Country Music Festival earlier this year because we unfortunately missed you, but we were broadcasting at the West Tamworth Leeds Club while you were actually having a show.
1: Oh, how annoying.
0: Yeah, I know. We'll have to make it better. Are you going next year?
1: We are, yeah. We're playing at Blazers again, so we'll have to come say good day.
0: Absolutely, absolutely. So you've said you've got more music coming from this first single?
1: We do. So Weather Dad was the first single, but there's more to come, and hopefully they'll finish off an album which will come out next year. So, this is just the beginning.
0: Fantastic. So what's a typical day like for you in the family?
1: Well, I've got a 4-year-old and a 6-year-old. My husband works, full time. So I'm kind of, stay-at-home mum, but I've also got lots of work to do, obviously with the Sunny Cowgirls and a few other things. So it's pretty busy, but a lot of my time is taken up, making Vegemite toast and entertaining the kids.
0: I can hear one of them in the background now.
1: Yeah, you probably can. Sorry.
0: No, don't apologise. Hey, look, it's fantastic. Hey, look, so Les, we appreciate your time. And look, Weather Dad is a fantastic, fun tune. The video clip, we've got a special guest in the video clip too.
1: We do. If anyone ever used to watch Kath and Kim, which is obviously just like such an iconic TV show, we've got the hilarious Brett, who was Kim's husband. He played Kim's husband. And, he came along and played our Weather Dad for the film clip, and he was such a good sport about it. And, I think he does a good job and representing all the Weather Dads of the nation.
0: And where did you come up with the idea for the song?
1: It was actually my husband. He's just obsessed with the weather. And as we've found out, like, most men are obsessed with the weather. They just love it. They love checking the weather and knowing what's going on. And I've got about 8 weather apps on their phone. And my husband is that to a T. And I remember one day I said something like, oh, I think it looks like it's going to rain, And he, got out the synoptic chart, showing me the synoptic chart. And I was just like, oh, my God, I don't care that much. And so it just sort of sparked from that. And then I just wrote it really quickly. And all of a sudden people just, are connecting with it. Like, they really get it. It's obviously a very common thing in families, I think, for there to be a dad or a uncle or a granddad or something who just loves the weather.
0: Yeah. And look, I got one of my favourite Christmas songs that you girls sing is the photo song, the Christmas photo. And I just think that is just hilarious. I mean, it's a typical Australian Christmas photo, isn't it?
1: It is. God, I haven't heard that one for a long time.
0: That was a while ago.
1: It was a while ago. But, yeah, Christmas will be here before we know it, so we better get out and start playing it in a couple of months.
0: Absolutely. Hey, Les, thank you so much for your time. All the very best, and we'll catch up with you in Tamworth in 2027.
1: Awesome. Thanks so much, Damo.
0: So Les, of course, from the Sunny Cowgirls, and here is their brand new single. It's called Weather Dad here at Loving Life 103.1. Have you got a

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Coming up after the break, we'll catch up with the lovely Celeste all the way from Western Australia to have a chat about the Sunny Cowgirls' brand new single.

0: Welcome to the second hour of Total Country here at Loving Life 103.1. For this Monday night, it is the 24th day of August 2026. Great to have your company. Coming up this hour, we're going to catch up with one half of the Sun and Cowgirls. The lovely Celeste is going to join us on the phone all the way from Perth, where she lives, to talk about their brand new single and maybe what the future holds. Is there an album on the way? We'll find out this hour here at Loving Life 103.1.
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0: 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It is Total Country. Good evening. Welcome along to our third hour. Got some great country music coming up for you this hour, including some new stuff as well. So what are we waiting for? Let's pay some bills and we'll come back right after that.
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0: 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Then the country music countdown with The Duck. 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

0: counting down from 20 to 1. This is the Country Music Countdown, right across Australia with the Duck. 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
1: 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Plus, I'll run through the Australian ARIA Country album charts for you and I'll spin a couple of tunes from my playlist as well. In the meantime though, Dasher kicks off the countdown this week at number 20 with the track Memo.
2: I've

0: number 18. It's been in the charts for 41 weeks. That was, of course, Ella Langley with the track Choosing Texas. We also played Cigarette Burns at 19 by Corey Kent. And Dasher with the track Memo kicked off the countdown this week at number 20. The Country Music Countdown as we broadcast right around the country. Your weekend country fix on your weekend wireless. Don't you just love it? Well, what about this? Are you ready for an Aussie road trip? In fact, we are on one now. And I haven't revealed it this week, but this week we are actually broadcasting from Darwin. Big road trip. Let me tell you, there are lots of people here doing a road trip as we speak. Caravans and campers everywhere. Are you ready? Well, exploring this country at your own pace is the world's best adventure. I can tell you that firsthand. We absolutely love doing it. And if you've been dreaming of the open road, there's no better time. The caravan and RV industry is holding the No Better Time Dealer Day. 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
0: Well, it's time now to play one from my personal playlist, and I've added this one to the playlist in recent weeks, and it's a famous song and not necessarily country, but this version by Shane Howard, the lead singer in the band Goanna, the song's called Razor's Edge. It's got a real country feel about it, and I thought, why not give it a spin here on this week's countdown? Here he is. This is Shane Howard with the track Razor's Edge.

0: And geez, it's a good version, isn't it? That was Razor's Edge by Shane Howard. You're tuned in to the Country Music Countdown. We'll take a quick break. 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

0: from 11 down to 15 this week. That was Drake Milligan with Old Flames, Old Whiskey. What You Want by Vincent Mason. We played that one for you as well at 16. And at number 17, we played Be Her by Ella Langley. The Country Music Countdown as we broadcast right around the country on your weekend wireless. We certainly do hope you are enjoying your country music fix, of course, on your weekend. We absolutely love doing this for you each weekend here on the Country Music Countdown. 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
4: 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Let me

0: And at number 12, that was What Are the Odds by Brad Cox. We also spun the Kaylee Bell hit Me For Me at 13. And at number 14, we played Jelly Roll with the track Hands Up. Right around Australia we go as we count down to number one. A quick break and back with more.
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0: On the Country Music Countdown, right around the country we go. It's time now to take a look at this week's country album charts for you. And at number 20 this week, it's Kingswood with the album Midnight Maverick. Crossroads by Dylan Wright sits at number 19. Slim Dusty with his album Gone Truckin's at 18. At 17, What Now by Lane Pittman. Sitting at number 16 this week, it's Morgan Evans with the album Steel Town. A new one by Caitlin Shadbolt sits at 15 this week. The album's called Life Is For Living. Sitting at number 14, it's Rachel Fain with Who You Are. Gone Bush by Slim Dusty's at 13. At number 12, it's the Wolf Brothers with the album Australian Made. And Brad Cox with his album Endemic Intelligence in Multiple Dimensions. It's been in the charts now for 46 weeks. It sits at 11. We'll run through the top 10 country albums for you next hour, right here on the Country Music Countdown.
5: 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On a

0: end at number 11, that was the sounds of Stella Lefty with the track Boston. Well, that's the first hour of the countdown come and gone. Next hour, we'll continue counting down. We'll run through the top 10 country albums for you, and I'll spin another one from my playlist as well. In the meantime, though, we'll take a break, we'll take some news, and come back with that second hour shortly. You are with The Duck, and you're listening to the Country Music Countdown right across Australia.
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1: 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This hour we'll continue counting down to number one. I'll run through this week's top 10 country albums for you, and I'll play an Aussie classic from my playlist as well. 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
0: Number 10.

0: dropping 7 spots from number 1 this week. That's Shaboozy with the tune Cowgirl. We also played Kingdom of Fear by Cameron Whitcomb at number 9. And earlier, we played I Knew It, I Knew You by Taylor Swift at 10. Now, I mentioned this last hour. I asked you this question. Are you ready for an Aussie road trip? 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
0: Well, it's time now to spin another tune from my playlist. And look, I'm going to call in and see this bloke. He's a mate of mine, Tom Curtin. He's there in Katherine in the Northern Territory. And this is a great song. It

0: was a great track, that one. It was called Camp Drafting by, of course, Tom Curtin. We'll be back with more of the Country Music Countdown in just a tick.
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0: 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You are with The Duck. 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

0: And at number five, that was Tucker Wetmore with the track Who Told You That? We also spun the one for you by Casey Musgraves at number six, Mexico Honey. And Shoot the Bull, we spun that one for you by Katie Johnston featuring Luke Combs. It was at seven. The Country Music Countdown right around the country. 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

0: And from three into two this week, that was Zach John King with the track Get to Drinking. We also spun the one for you by Morgan Wallen, Been By Now at number three. And earlier at number four, we played Think As You Drunk by Riley Green. The Country Music Countdown as we broadcast right around the country on your weekend wireless. 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
0: On the Country Music Countdown, as we broadcast through 2GB, 4BC, 6PR network stations right around Australia, it's time for us now to look at this week's top 10 albums for you. And at number 10, it's Becky Cole with the album Through the Haze. Wiggle Up, Giddy Up. It's been in the charts for 75 weeks by The Wiggles. It's at 9. At number 8, Gooseneck Party by Wade Foster. Sitting at number 7 this week, it's Hayley Jensen with the album Country Soul. Where You'll Find Me by James Johnston sits at number 6. At number 5, it's a new one by Jen Eyes and the Rough and Tumble. The album's called Tilt. Keith Urban with Flow State sits at number 4. At number 3, No Promises with the album Siren. And a new one at number 2 this week by Chris Cobb, More Questions and Answers. And the number 1 album right around the country this week is, of course, by Casey Barnes, and the album's called Made for This. Well, it's time now for us to play the number 1 country music song across Australia this week. It's jumped up 3 spots from 4 to 1. It's by Lainey Wilson and John Mayer, and the track's called Phone Keys Wallet. We'll be right back.

0: 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A big thank you to Liam, our studio producer. Thank you to our network stations for your continued support of the show. But most importantly, thank you to you for listening. We'll be back with another edition of the Country Music Countdown next week. We will see you then.
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1: A new Citizen of the Year Awards framework has been prepared to provide a clear, transparent and consistent process for recognising individuals and community groups who make outstanding contributions to the local community. Mayor Ray Smith explains.
2: Yeah, we're just trying to firm up exactly the criteria for nominations. Citizen of the Year, you have to be an Australian citizen, whereas senior citizens, youth citizen, you don't need that actual requirement. And there are other eligibility requirements.
1: Councillors unanimously voted to place the document on public exhibition for a minimum of 28 days last Thursday and nominated councillors Christy Yeager and Peter Johnston to be on the 2027 Awards Committee. Mayor Smith says there's also the possibility of the date of the awards could be changed and a council-backed Australia Day celebration could also be possible.
2: Yeah, most definitely. And I think we need to celebrate Australia Day. And keep that separate from the Citizen of the Year Awards. And there's been, I think, a misconception that the Citizen of the Year Award is an Australia Day award. It's not an Australia Day award. It's just that the Citizen of the Year has always been held around Australia Day.
1: The Macquarie University Game On Community Night will be held at the PCYC tomorrow. Celeste Montgomery from Macquarie University says they're looking forward to being back in Grafton.
3: So, yeah, essentially we've just got together some incredible stakeholders from the region, and the night is really just about some hands-on sports stations, linking sports with potential study pathways after. But essentially it's just about, it's open for primary age students, not just high school age students, but it's about just having a fun interaction with higher education providers. So not just universities, but the Country University Centre out there. We'll be working with TAFE throughout the week. And then it's really just about kids having some fun, community coming together. Like we said, there's a sausage thistle. Proceeds are going towards a PCYC. So, it should be a good time.
1: If you're seeking housing information, support or advocacy, the new School of Arts will offer a drop-in hub as a single point of referral and support for services in and around Grafton. The morning will kick off 9:30 this Thursday at the new School of Arts South Grafton in the Community Hub Yard with a free lunch to follow. No appointment is necessary. You just need to turn up on the day. A new report has uncovered the state of farmers' mental health, raising concerns about the future of the sector and Australia's food security. More than one in two farmers, 54%, say they've felt depressed or down in the past 2 years, with one in three reporting their mental health has deteriorated over the past 12 months. Of most concern, one in seven farmers reported thoughts of self-harm or suicide, a rate substantially higher than the general population. Norco Chief Executive Michael Hampson says frequent natural disasters, rising fuel and other costs have only increased pressure on the nation's farmers.
4: Farmer well-being is too important for a pragmatic or short-term response. We need longer-term solutions funded and in place now. No single organisation can solve this alone. Government, industry and communities need to work together and invest at scale that matches the size of the challenge. We need to keep Australian farmers farming.
1: And if you or someone you know needs support, call Lifeline on 13 11 14.
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1: The West Lawn Tigers and Magpies football clubs will come together this Sunday to host a soccer gala day at Barnea Park in Junction Hill. From the under 6 and 7s to the under 12s, 14s and 16s. There'll be medals for the under 6 and under 7 participants and full canteen available on the day, and Loving Life also broadcasting throughout the carnival. And that's the latest in Loving Life local news and sport. The weather details are next.
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2: Bit of fog about for your Tuesday morning. A partly cloudy day, slight chance of showers and light winds becoming north-northeasterly at 15 to 25 kilometres per hour. The UVI today will be high and the fire danger rating moderate. Looking ahead for tomorrow, heavy showers and 27, 23 and fine for Thursday and Friday 25. Sunny on Saturday 24, clearing showers on Sunday and Monday with tops of 23. Heading for 26 degrees today. Right now, sitting on 12 at 6 minutes past five. That is the latest in Loving Life local news, sport and weather. And now you're up to date first at 5 a.m.

11:05 as you kickstart your Tuesday morning with Damo for our station sponsors, Harvey Norman and Grafton and McLean, South Grafton Community Aged Care. And we welcome aboard this week our new sponsor for the Brookie Show, Cafe 63 at Grafton Shopping World, open every day from 5:30 till 9 o'clock at night. How convenient is that, hey? Good morning. Welcome along to a brand new day. Big show for you this morning. Lots of interesting people to talk to, plus some great music to get you through your morning as well. Just like this one from Angus and Julia Stone. It's the Big Jet Plane at Loving.

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0: MSync, and I want you back in Angus and Julia Stone and the big jet plane at 19 minutes past 5 on a Tuesday morning with Damo. Terrific to have you company this morning. Coming up a little bit later on, we're going to talk about Legacy Week, which gets underway on Monday. We're going to be catching up with, of course, Bob McFarland will be in the studio just after 7:30 this morning. It's Foster Carers Week next week. We'll learn more about how you can become a foster carer, but also we want the community to say just a few words of thanks to our foster carers in the Clarence Valley. We'll talk about that after 7 o'clock. At last week's monthly council meeting, councillors decided to give unanimous support for a Grafton Sale Yards, I guess you could say, advisory committee. Councillor Deb Novak will give us full details about that after 8 o'clock this morning. And last night on the Total Country, we caught up with one half of the Sunny Cow Girls, the lovely Celeste. She's going to join us on the program this morning just after 8:30. All that and a whole stack more coming up this morning on Kickstart Your Day with Damo for our station sponsors, Cafe 63, South Grafton Community Aged Care and Harvey Norman in Grafton and McLean.
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0: New music from Andrew Swift. I love the new sound. Brick by Break and Ugly Kid Joe and Everything About You. 29 past 5 with Damo this morning. 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
0: Well, you know the great work that Grafton Helping Hands does in our local community, and every year they have a trivia night and they support local kids and families who are going through a tough time. 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She's had a pretty tough time, and the family, they need your support as well. 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
0: Bit of fog about this morning. Please take care on the roads. A mostly fine and sunny day heading for a top of 26. Right now it's 11.

0: Michael Bolton, Doc on the Bay at 25 to 6 here at Loving Life 103.1. Yeah, pretty foggy outside this morning. I know when I was driving along Rushforth Road, it was pretty thick. And there's a few kangaroos along the side of the road as well, obviously, with a little bit of rain we've had in the last couple of days and weeks. The grass is pretty green. It's quite funny, actually, sitting out the back with Katrina yesterday. We look out onto some acreage, I guess you could say. It's all, you know, bushland. Someone owns the area, but it's not built on. And we see lots and lots of kangaroos, and there was some big kangaroos yesterday, that's for sure. So they're certainly about. So if you're driving on our roads, no matter if it's along the Summerland Way or Big River Way, or maybe along Rushforth Road or up Bent Street, just look out for those kangaroos, because they are certainly well and truly about. And if you're going along Rogan's Bridge Road, look out for those koalas as well. You just never know when one of them might just pop out and give you a wave.
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Good times and great music. Loving Life 103.1 as you kickstart your Tuesday morning with Damo for our station sponsors, Harvey Norman, South Grafton Community Aged Care and Cafe 63, now open for breakfast at the Grafton Shopping World. Let's see what's making local news today, shall we? Yes, we shall. Clarence Valley Council's new Citizen of the Year Awards framework has gone out on public exhibition for at least 28 days. Macquarie University's free game on Community Night is happening at the PCYC tomorrow afternoon from 4 o'clock. And housing support is available on Thursday from 9:30 at the new School of Arts. A concerning report shows more than half of farmers have recently felt depressed or down due to rising costs and natural disasters. And in local sport, West Lawn Tigers and Magos football clubs will host a junior Soccer Gala Day at Barnier Park, Junction Hill this Sunday. The details in full coming up in the local news at 6 o'clock here on Loving Life 103.1.

0: excited? Well, we've got lots of things on the go here at 103.1. We have got some new 2027 calendars that have been started to give out. Of course, if you went along to the Grafton Vintage Motor Vehicle Club's Motorfest across the weekend, you may have received one of those new 2027 calendars, courtesy of our station sponsor, Liberty on Ryan Street. Now, the great thing is there's a QR code. 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We'll start that from October. So make sure you get a copy of a 2027 Loving Life calendar. All the important dates are on there and you've got the chance to win as well. 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

0: bringing you the very latest in local news and sport from across the Clarence Valley, along with local interviews and a great mix of music. It's Kickstart Your Day with Damo, thanks to station sponsors Harvey Norman and South Grafton Community Aged Care on Loving Life 103.1. 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
1: May we find each other at first light. Let it shine between us with God's grace.

Love the new music from Darren Coggan and First Light at 3 to 6. The very latest in Loving Life, local news and sport is coming up next at 6 o'clock. On the other side of that, some Don Henley. I will check the Loving Life community calendar for you too, and some new music from Brooke McClymont and Adam Eckersley ahead of their brand new album release this coming Friday. We'll try and catch up with the duo before then to get a bit of a sneak peek of what we can expect on their brand new album. Don't forget also today happening at the community centre down there in Yamba, Treelands Drive Community Centre. There is a community meeting in regards to what is happening with the Townsend Collective project run by Clarence Valley Council, chaired by Deputy Mayor Greg Clancy. I do believe that some of the directors and also the General Manager will be there in presence as well. And your opportunity to ask questions, but also hear, I guess you could say, what the actual collective is all about, and is there a partnership or is there not a partnership? That seems to be the burning question at the moment. Hopefully the answers will come our way this afternoon from 2:30. We'll have all the details in tomorrow morning's local news as well. Here's Carole King, A Loving Life.

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1: A new Citizen of the Year Awards framework has been prepared to provide a clear, transparent...
0: Loving Life Local News.
1: A new Citizen of the Year Awards framework has been prepared to provide a clear, transparent and consistent process

0: eligibility requirements.
1: Councillors unanimously voted to place the document on public exhibition for a minimum of 28 days last Thursday and nominated councillors Christy Yeager and Peter Johnston to be on the 2027 Awards Committee. Mayor Smith says there's also the possibility of the date of the awards could be changed and a council-backed Australia Day celebration could also be possible.
0: Yeah, most definitely. And I think we need to celebrate Australia Day. And keep that separate from the Citizen of the Year awards. And there's been, I think, a misconception that the Citizen of the Year award is an Australia Day award. It's not an Australia Day award. It's just that the Citizen of the Year has always been held around Australia Day.
1: The Macquarie University Game on Community Night will be held at the PCYC tomorrow. Celeste Montgomery from Macquarie University says they're looking forward to being back in Grafton.
2: So, yeah, essentially we've just got together some incredible stakeholders from the region and the night is really just about some hands-on sports stations, linking sports with potential study pathways after. But essentially it's just about, so even for primary age students, not just high school age students, but it's about just having a fun interaction with higher education providers, so not just universities, but the Country University Centre out there. We'll be working with TAFE throughout the week. And then it's really just about kids having some fun, community coming together. Like we said, there's a sausage sizzle. Proceeds are going towards a PCYC. So, yeah, it should be a good time.
1: If you're seeking housing information, support or advocacy, the new School of Arts will offer a drop-in hub as a single point of referral and support for services in and around Grafton. The morning will kick off 9:30 this Thursday at the new School of Arts South Grafton in the Community Hub Yard with a free lunch to follow. No appointment is necessary. You just need to turn up on the day. A new report has uncovered the state of farmers' mental health, raising concerns about the future of the sector and Australia's food security. More than one in two farmers, 54%, say they've felt depressed or down in the past 2 years, with one in three reporting their mental health has deteriorated over the past 12 months. Of most concern, one in seven farmers reported thoughts of self-harm or suicide, a rate substantially higher than the general population. Norco Chief Executive Michael Hampson says frequent natural disasters, rising fuel and other costs have only increased pressure on the nation's farmers.
3: Farmer well-being is too important for a pragmatic or short-term response. We need longer-term solutions funded and in place now. No single organisation can solve this alone. Government, industry and communities need to work together and invest at scale that matches the size of the challenge. We need to keep Australian farmers farming.
1: And if you or someone you know needs support, call Lifeline on 13 11 14.
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1: The Westlawn Tigers and Magdos football clubs will come together this Sunday to host a soccer gala day at Barnia Park in Junction Hill. From the under 6 and 7s to the under 12s, 14s and 16s. There'll be medals for the under 6 and under 7 participants and full canteen available on the day. And Loving Life also broadcasting throughout the carnival. And that's the latest in Loving Life local news and sport. The weather details are next.
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2: Hey, partly cloudy Tuesday. Bit of fog about this morning. The slight chance of a shower and some light winds about. Becoming north-northeasterly at 15 to 25 kilometres per hour. The UVI today will be high and the fire danger rating moderate. Looking ahead for tomorrow, heavier showers and 27, 23 and fine for Thursday. Friday, fine 25. A sunny day on Saturday, 24. Clearing showers on Sunday, 23, and more possible showers on Monday to say goodbye to winter at a top of 23 degrees. Right now, sitting on 12 degrees as we head for a top of 26 at 6 minutes past six. That is the very latest in Loving Life, local news, sport and weather. The days

Don Henley, the boys of summer. And when you think about it, we're about to come into spring. That means summer's not too far away. The warmer weather will be coming our way. And they're telling us that we could be in for a bigger bushfire season. So we've got to be prepared. And we can be prepared by heading down to Bunnings on the 19th of September for the Get Ready weekend. Here's Miley Cyrus and Wrecking Ball.

0: Past 6 as you kickstart your Tuesday morning with Damo for our station sponsors, Harvey Norman in Grafton and McLean, South Grafton Community Aged Care. 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You can go and enjoy something delicious at Cafe 63. They're now open and open till 9 o'clock tonight. 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

0: Make the best of the moments while we can. So who knows when we'll get to do it again. We'll do it again, right?
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0: Upcoming album, that is Brooke McClymont and Adam Eckersley, their current single, Too Long Between Drinks. I tell you what, the album is going to be absolutely a hoot. And I wouldn't be surprised if it's nominated for a couple of Golden Guitars in 2027.
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0: Well, can you believe the Jacaranda Embroidery Group have raised over the last few years, well, actually since 1984, $68,000 for various charities. They're a not-for-profit organisation and they've been active more than 50 years. They've got their biannual exhibition coming up for Jacaranda from Saturday the 31st of October through to Saturday the 7th of November. The theme this year, embroidery has gone to our heads. Now, some members are embroidering many different styles of heads. Some are self-portraits, some are famous figures, and some are just copical. Along with the theme, they'll be also offering their works on display, plus their fifth Wednesday workshops. The fifth Wednesday of the month workshops will be where they can teach you and you can update on a technique as well. That is, of course, the Jacaranda Embroidery Group, their biannual exhibition coming up from the 31st of October to the 7th of November and supported by us here at 103.1. If you belong to a not-for-profit organisation and you have an event coming up, we'd love to know about it. Let us know by sending us an email, communitycalendar@lovinglife.fm. Maybe you'd like us to broadcast live at your event. We could possibly do that as well. Just give us a buzz after 9 o'clock, 6642 5097, or send us your details via our social media pages or drop a flyer into us at 91 Fitzroy Street. The Loving Life Community Calendar is made possible by our wonderful station sponsor, the Bendigo Bank, the Better Big Bank in Skinner Street, South Grafton. The very latest in Loving Life national sports news is coming up on the other side of that. A Jukebox Classic, thanks to our station sponsor, Grafton Mazda. Good one coming up from 1969 that I'm sure you'll be able to sing along with on a Tuesday morning. I almost guarantee it, hey? It's from a gentleman who is no stranger to big musical events, and the particular song is where the whole crowd gets involved. They did it at the races. They've done it at the football. What song are we talking about? You have to wait and find out when we do our Jukebox Classic. It's coming up soon here at 103.1. Right across the Clarence Valley on FM 103.1, through the Community Radio Plus app, and online through lovinglife.fm. Thank you for tuning in this morning. It is Kickstart Your Day with Damo for our station sponsors, Harvey Normans, Grafton and McLean, South Grafton Community Aged Care, and Cafe 63. If you're after a coffee on the way to work or a bite to eat, they're open right now.

0: From the bush to the sea and all the little towns in between, this is Loving Life 103.1. You are kickstarting your Tuesday morning with Damo for our station sponsors, Cafe 63, South Grafton Community Aged Care and Harvey Norman in Grafton and McLean. We're going to head to the AIR newsroom in just a moment. But making local news today, Macquarie University is back in Grafton tomorrow afternoon for its free Game On Community Night from 4 o'clock at the PCYC. Council's proposed Citizen of the Year Awards framework is heading to public exhibition. Housing support and advice is available from Thursday at 9:30 at the new School of Arts. And junior footballers will take over Barnea Park this Sunday for the Westlawn Tigers and Majors Soccer Gala Day. Details in full at 7 o'clock. Right now, let's head to the AIR newsroom with a national sports update.
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2: This is AIR Sport Australia First Edition. Good morning, I'm Lee Harrison. Sydney assistant Mark McVay has been appointed Essendon coach on a three-year deal. The Swans assistant and former Bomber has taken over at the helm after presenting to the Essendon board yesterday. Port Adelaide's Zach Butters is heading back to Victoria next season. He's ruled out playing for Collingwood with Geelong, Richmond and Western Bulldogs in the mix. He says he's wrestled with the decision whether or not to move back home.
3: It's been quite tough to get to the bottom of it, and a tough decision in my life and one that I haven't taken lightly, but I'm probably at a stage in my life where I'd like to get back around some family and friends.
2: Collingwood veteran Jordan Dugowie has conceded it won't be an easy wildcard game against the Bulldogs with no week off. The Pies take on the Dogs on Friday night at the MCG and have been hit with a number of injuries, including Braden Maynard and Scott Pendlebury. But Dugowie says he's confident their younger players can step up.
4: Those guys are eager to play some good footy going forward, and I think a couple injuries with Braden and Pendles and time will definitely help with us. But I think, yeah, we should be right. Everyone's feeling really good, excited about finals footy, and every opportunity you get to run out there is a good one, so we'll make the most of it.
2: Carlton's Mark Pitternet says they still don't know what their best football looks like as they prepare for a wild card final. The Blues take on the D's at the MCG on Saturday night in a do-or-die clash. Pitternet says while they had a lot of positives to come out of their review of the win over Fremantle, there's still areas they're working on.
5: The defence is, and contest, a lot of where our game starts from. I think we gave up 42 inside 50s on the weekend against a Fremantle team that is sort of mid-50s. It hasn't all been smooth sailing. We have had some close games where we didn't play great. And to be able to take the learnings out of those ones, build and just see it come to life each week and build them.
2: New NRL franchise, the PNG Chiefs, have signed their seventh player. Former Roosters centre and Kiwi international Joey Manu has signed a two-year deal. Chiefs general manager Michael Chamas says Manu brings more premiership winning experience to their already stacked roster.
6: Joey's a two-time premiership winner. He takes our total premierships to 16 amongst our coaching staff and amongst our players. So that's a really important thing for us, but getting guys who are winners.
2: Canterbury must beat NRL heavyweights Penrith on Friday to stay alive for the finals. Centre Matt Burton is confident they can replicate their upset of the Panthers in round 6.
7: Yeah, 100%. We've got full faith in our ability and, yeah, we know what we can do when we pull it all together. So we just got to go there and compete for 80 minutes and we'll get the job done.
2: And two-time premiership winner Adam Reynolds is believed to have played his final NRL game. The retiring Broncos veteran's expected to announce a calf injury will keep him out for the rest of the season. Western Force scrum half Luke Aiken has been elevated from the Academy squad to the Super Rugby Pacific lineup for the 2027 season. World champion Oblique Seville came up trumps as all nine athletes cracked the 10-second barrier in an astonishing men's 100-metre final at the Silesia Diamond League meet. And the Flying Roos have taken out the Germany Sail Grand Prix, tightening their stranglehold on the championship leaderboard after 9 events. This year's AIR Sport Australia.
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0: Hey, partly cloudy Tuesday. The chance of fog this morning. The slight chance of a shower as well as we head for a top of 26 degrees today. Looking ahead for tomorrow, heavier showers and 27. 23 and fine for Thursday. Friday, fine 25. A fine start to the day on Saturday, 24, with clearing showers on Sunday, 23. And possible showers on Monday, also a top of 23. 26 our expected top today. Right now, it's a cool 12 degrees at 24 to 7. That is the latest in national sports news and weather. You're now up to date.
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0: Leonard and Coming Home, and also Creedence Clearwater Revival and Travel and Ban at 18 to 7. It's with Damo this morning. Now, you may have seen on social media, of course, we brought you the news last week that they're doing a cull of feral animals in the Uruguay National Park, and some of those include our Brumbies. Now, there has been an urgent court application to stop the aerial shooting of the horses in the national park, and that will be before the Land and Environment Court this morning at 9 a.m. Now, for now, the shooting has been put on hold while the court considers the matter, with the court hearing continuing this morning. Mick Franklin is calling for people from around the Clarence Valley to head down to McPhillips Road at 8 a.m. It's an opportunity to be visible and show just how much community opposition there is to aerial shooting of our horses. Not that I think it's going to make much difference with this current state government. Now, if you're part of a Brumbie community, local community, horse community, or simply care about what happens in our national park, then you're invited to go down. Take your signs, your voices, and your support, and most importantly, just be there and be a number. Now, the court will decide what happens next. Whatever the outcome, it's important to make sure the community is standing together for our Brumbies this morning. So if you can head down at 8 a.m. to McPhillips Road, I know that that'd be greatly appreciated for your support. And that message has come through on social media, and it was shared with me from our mate Eddie out there at Coppenhurst. Thank you, Eddie. Appreciate that, my friend. And keep up the good work, and thanks for making us aware of that. I suppose you could call mini protest. But, you know, like I was saying, this state government of ours, they don't really give a rat's backside about what we think here in the bush. It's all about New South Wales, isn't it? Newcastle, Sydney, Wollongong. I mean, if we actually had some decent representation in the government, for example, Janelle Saffin, who's supposed to be the Minister for the North Coast. Janelle Saffin, where are you on this? Aren't you supposed to be helping the people of the North Coast of New South Wales? Oh, that's right, the timber industry. Do we talk about that and the fact that we've got the koalas and the Great Koala National Park? What a waste of money. What a total waste of money. But that's okay. On Father's Day in 2025, we'll just let everyone know that they'll be out of a job, because we've got these greenies that are doing deals in the back room with the Labor Party in New South Wales to make sure they can have a Great Koala National Park. What a load of rubbish. And now we've got culling going on in our national park here in the Clarence Valley. Absolutely ridiculous. Well, the only way to get rid of this Labor Party and the Labor government and the Greens is to vote. Vote differently in 2027. And I don't know if the other party is the way to go either. We are going to try and catch up with the leader of the New Liberals in the next couple of weeks. I know Richie's working on that for me. But in regards to this culling of the feral animals, I mean, I understand that there are ways and means of that has to be done, but do we have to shoot them from the air? Do we have to do that? I mean, surely our national park here in the Clarence Valley isn't as big as Kosciuszko, so I don't think we need to use aerial shooting, do we? Just inhumane. But Penny Sharp, the Environment Minister, well, she doesn't want a bar of it. She won't come on and talk about it. No, it's not got nothing to do with her. It's her department, though. Her department. But she's too, too gutless to come on and talk about it? Where are you, Penny Sharp? You're the one that made the decision to ruin the lives of many families up and down the coast for the Great Koala National Park, and now you're killing our Brumbies. A national treasure. They are. It was okay 26 years ago to parade them around the Sydney Olympic Park and the Sydney Olympic Stadium and show the world how proud we are of these Brumbies, and now we've got New South Wales Labor and the Environment Minister wanting to kill them. Shame on you.
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You were singing along to that one, Coach G, weren't you? 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That's our Jukebox Classic. 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Take it for a test drive today. You'll find them in Turf Street. And Coach G, we might play that again on Sunday, the footy carnival. What do you reckon? Yeah, the Wolf Brothers and Wannabe at Loving Life.

0: We're up. Six to seven here at Loving Life, 103.1. That is the new one from the Wolf Brothers and Wannabe. And, of course, that's Sweet Caroline.
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0: A community musical fellowship is happening this coming Sunday from 9 o'clock at the Lawrence Public Hall, put on by the Lawrence Uniting Community Church. And everybody's welcome. There'll be a morning tea to follow. And also happening at the Lawrence Community Hall in October, keep this one in your calendar, it's the Flower Show. It's not just any ordinary flower show. It is the 113th flower show at the Lawrence Public Hall from Saturday, the 10th of October. Doors open at 1:30 till 5 with a $10 entry fee, and that includes a delicious afternoon tea. Put that in your calendar and don't miss it. That one, the Lawrence Flower Show, Saturday the 10th of October. The Loving Life Community Calendar is a free service from 103.1. 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Or you can send us a message on our social media pages. We'd love getting out and about in the wider community. So if you would like us to broadcast live at your event, like we're doing this coming Sunday at the big soccer carnival at Bunya Park in Junction Hill, get in contact with us sooner rather than later because our weekends are getting full. 66425097. We can come and broadcast live at your event. The Loving Life Community Calendar is made possible by our wonderful station sponsor in the Bendigo Bank. They are the Better Big Bank in Skinner Street, South Grafton. Coming up after the news at 7 o'clock, we're going to catch up with Kathy from McKillop Family Services. It's Foster Care Week next week. We're going to learn more about that, how you can become a foster carer. But importantly, why it's important to say thank you to those families and those parents who are already doing the foster caring. Also, after 7:30, we'll catch up with Bob McFarlane for Legacy Week. And after 8 o'clock, Councillor Deb Novak's going to be on the phone to chat about what councillors decided in regards to the Grafton Sale Yards last Thursday.
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1: A new Citizen of the Year Awards framework has been prepared to provide a clear, transparent and consistent process for recognising individuals and community groups who make outstanding contributions to the local community. Mayor Ray Smith explains.
2: Yeah, we're just trying to firm up exactly the criteria for nominations. Citizen of the Year, you have to be an Australian citizen, whereas senior citizens, youth citizen, you don't need that actual requirement. And there are other eligibility requirements.
1: Councillors unanimously voted to place the document on
2: Requirements.
1: Councillors unanimously voted to place the document on public ex-

0: of the Year award is an Australia Day award. It's not an Australia Day award. It's just that the Citizen of the Year has always been held around Australia Day.
1: The Macquarie University Game on Community Night will be held at the PCYC tomorrow. Celeste Montgomery from Macquarie University says they're looking forward to being back in Grafton.
2: So, yeah, essentially we've just got together some incredible stakeholders from the region, and the night is really just about some hands-on sports stations, linking sports with potential study pathways after. But essentially it's just about, it's open for primary age students, not just high school age students, but it's about just having a fun interaction with higher education providers. So not just universities, but the Country University Centre out there. We'll be working with TAFE throughout the week. And then it's really just about kids having some fun, community coming together. Like we said, there's a sausage thistle. Proceeds are going towards a PCYC. So, it should be a good time.
1: If you're seeking housing information, support or advocacy, the new School of Arts will offer a drop-in hub as a single point of referral and support for services in and around Grafton. The morning will kick off 9:30 this Thursday at the new School of Arts South Grafton in the Community Hub Yard with a free lunch to follow. No appointment is necessary. You just need to turn up on the day. A new report has uncovered the state of farmers' mental health, raising concerns about the future of the sector and Australia's food security. More than one in two farmers, 54%, say they've felt depressed or down in the past 2 years, with one in three reporting their mental health has deteriorated over the past 12 months. Of most concern, one in seven farmers reported thoughts of self-harm or suicide, a rate substantially higher than the general population. Norco Chief Executive Michael Hampson says frequent natural disasters, rising fuel and other costs have only increased pressure on the nation's farmers.
3: Farmer well-being is too important for a pragmatic or short-term response. We need longer-term solutions funded and in place now. No single organisation can solve this alone. Government, industry and communities need to work together and invest at scale that matches the size of the challenge. We need to keep Australian farmers farming.
1: And if you or someone you know needs support, call Lifeline on 13 11 14.
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1: 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From the under 6 and 7s to the under 12s, 14s and 16s. There'll be medals for the under 6 and under 7 participants and full canteen available on the day, and Loving Life also broadcasting throughout the carnival. And that's the latest in Loving Life local news and sport. The weather details are next.
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1: A partly cloudy Tuesday, the chance of fog this morning, that's certainly about, and the slight chance of a shower. The outlook for the next couple of days, heavier showers tomorrow, 27, 23 and fine for Thursday, Friday fine, 25, 24 degrees and sunny for the big 50th birthday celebrations at our station sponsor Junction Hill Nursery on Saturday, 23 and clearing showers on Sunday.

more possible showers on Monday, top at 23. 26, our expected top today, the UVI high, the fire danger rating moderate, right now sitting on 12.3 degrees. It's 6 minutes past 7, and that is the latest in local news, sport and weather.

0: It is Kickstart Your Day with Damo here at Loving Life 103.1 for our station sponsors, Harvey Norman and South Grafton Community Aged Care. Well, New South Wales Foster Care Week is almost upon us, starting this coming Sunday, August the 30th. And it's time to thank our foster carers who do such an amazing job in our community, as well as time to raise awareness about the need for more carers. And I'm pleased to say from MacKillop Family Services, we've got the Northern New South Wales Carer Recruitment and Development Coordinator, Kathy Brown, on the phone. Morning, Kathy. How are you?
1: Hi, Damo. I'm great, thanks. How are you?
0: I am terrific. Now, this year, MacKillop would like to everyone in the community to get involved in thanking foster carers in the community. Now, why is that?
1: Well, Damo, I guess our foster carers, you know, all across Australia and here in Clarence just do a fantastic job. They go over and above. They are, you know, providing stable, nurturing homes for our children and young people who can't live with their families. And no matter what's going on, our carers show up every day. They're reliable, and what they do is amazing. So, you know, we just want everyone to know that, and we want to thank them.
0: And foster carers certainly do deserve the acknowledgement, and MacKillop have done something quite amazing. They've done a thank you wall. Can you tell us a little bit about the thank you wall?
1: Yeah, sure. So the thank you wall can be accessed from our website at macKillop.org.au. It's basically an online space when you go onto our website where people can just post thank you to carers for opening their homes to children and young people. We invite people, we invite everyone in the community to jump on that wall and be as creative as they like. It just takes a minute. We've got some, you can put a few words, you can select some images. I mean, if you want to be really creative, you can throw a video up there. And it's just to convey to our foster carers that, you know, we all see what they do. And as a community and an organisation, we're really grateful for that.
0: I've had a bit of a look, and there's some great words up there. You are heroes with our capes. Thank you to all our foster carers for the kindness, the patience and the love you provide every day. There's also a quote one there from MacKillop Foster Carer saying, what a joyful thing it is to do as a family. It's just absolutely lovely, isn't it?
1: It is, yeah, definitely. And again, you know, it's just that, you know, raising awareness and letting people know what they do is, you know, just so important. I mean, the numbers in foster care are, you know, there's just such a need. I mean, for example, we had 560 children and young people exited out of home care in New South Wales in the first quarter of the year, but 568 entered in the same period. So, you know, while the kids are growing up and moving out or going back to their homes, it's just fluid. We've just got more. The last report shows that there's 13.5 children and young people living in out-of-home care in New South Wales at the moment.
0: Wow.
1: And, yeah.
0: And hence why you need more foster carers.
1: Yeah, that's right, we do. I mean, even just the Clarence Valley mid-2025 showed there were 200 children in and young people in out-of-home care. So in Clarence Valley, there's 200 young lives living away from their families. And that works out to about one child every 50 square kilometre just within the valley.
0: Wow. And is the number of foster carers going up or down in the valley?
1: It's dropped by close to 2,000 over the last 5 years.
0: Wow.
1: So, yeah.
0: Yeah, hence why you need people to open their homes. And I guess, you know, anyone can make an inquiry about foster caring, and it's not hard to do.
1: No, that's right. I mean, we invite listeners to learn more about becoming carers. They can visit our website. On there, they can learn who can be a foster carer and what's involved in the process and what sort of support MacKillop provide, because we do provide support for our carers every step of the way. And I think a lot of people might feel that they're not in a position, but I really invite them to have a look, because, you know, you can be single, you can be married, you can be working, you can own a house, you can rent. You know, you can be, you know, heterosexual, you can be in a same-sex relationship. So it's really open. It's if you've got the ability and it's something that you want to do, I really invite people to have a look at the website or give us a call and find out a little bit more about it.
0: And on Sunday, being the start of Foster Carers Week, you've actually got something special for your local foster carers and the kids.
1: We do, yes. This year we've combined our carers in the Richmond Tweed area with the Clarence. And we're all going to meet down at the Yamba Bowling Club on Sunday, where we'll be having a special lunch and a thank you for our carers, a little presentation. And it'll also be a fun day for the family. We've got activities for the kids there. They'll be doing putt-putt and 10-pin bowling. So, yeah, we're really looking forward to celebrating on Sunday with our carers.
0: All right. And just a quick reminder, if people who would like to leave a message to say thank you to our foster carers, they can do that now on the website?
1: Yes, they can. So just visit mackillop.org.au. That's mackillop.org.au. On our homepage and in the What's Happening section, you'll see a thank you image. Click on that and it'll take you to the page of the wall where you can leave a message. And we also ask everyone to spread the word. Just share the link with family or friends or colleagues or any organisations that you know of. And this will be shared with our carers. By coming together, we can let foster carers in the community know that their extraordinary contribution is seen, valued and appreciated.
0: Yeah, indeed. Kathy, appreciate your time this morning.
1: Okay, thanks a lot, Damo. That's great.
0: Have a great day. Now, don't forget to go to Mackillop website. That's mackillop.org.au to leave your thank you message for current foster carers who show up for our kids every day. Our special guest this morning ahead of Foster Carers Week is Kathy Brown from Northern New South Wales Carer Recruitment and Development Coordinator here at Loving Life 103.1. Where it's 18 past 7, here's Carter and Carter. We are family.

0: Carter and Carter, we are family. 22 past 7 with Damo this morning as you kickstart your day for a Tuesday. It is the 25th day of August. Good to have your company. And don't forget, coming up this afternoon, if you're interested to know more details about the Townsend Collective project, of course, it's caused lots of controversy in the last couple of weeks. Lots of questions have been asked and answers that are a little bit confusing. Is there a partnership between Council, Manjula Aboriginal Corporation and Connect U2? Or is it just a memorandum of understanding, as according to the General Manager of Clarence Valley Council? Well, there's a community meeting happening this afternoon from 2:30 at the Treelands Drive Community Centre. It's open to anyone who would like to go along, in particular those members of the community who may have some questions, those organisations who would like to be part of it. I know the Lions Club and their Return and Earn will be doing a presentation this afternoon, and rightly so. The way that they've been treated is absolutely appalling by Clarence Valley Council. But then again, we know what they're like at treating people, our Clarence Valley Council. Just look at the semi-permanent residents, hey? That's just a clear example, isn't it? And the way that they treat the media in this town. You just got to go back to what happened at Jacaranda last year on Jacaranda Thursday. And the way the general manager spoke about the media. So you wonder, there's no respect.
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0: It's a Tuesday morning across the Clarence Valley as you kickstart your day with Dobbo, thanks to our station sponsors, Harvey Norman in Grafton and McLean, South Grafton Community Aged Care, and open for breakfast right now, Cafe 63 at Grafton Shopping World. Let's see what's making local news today. A new report has revealed more than half of Australian farmers have felt depressed or down during the past 2 years, with natural disasters and rising costs adding to the pressure. Support's only a phone call away through Lifeline on 13 11 14. A housing support drop-in hub will be held at the new School of Arts this Thursday morning from 9:30, with a free lunch to follow and no appointment necessary. Macquarie University's free game on Community Night is happening from 4 o'clock at the PCYC tomorrow, and Council's new Citizen of the Year Awards framework is now on public exhibition for at least 28 days. And in local sport, West Lawn Tigers and Magos will host Sunday's Junior Soccer Gala Day at Barnia Park, and Loving Life will be there broadcasting live throughout the carnival. Full details in the news at 8 o'clock. In the meantime, let's head to the Air Newsroom and get a national news update.
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2: In News Headlines, I'm Lee Harrison. Making news today, the pressure on Australia's power grid from data centres is forecast to increase 13% by 2035. The market operator is releasing its 10-year outlook on reliability and whether supply will meet demand. Research shows immigration rather than the cost of living sits as the top concern for many voters, throwing their support behind One Nation. The survey of 1,000 people also showed supporters of the minor party are also more likely to believe the country is heading in the wrong direction. A New South Wales parliamentary inquiry has added its voice to calls for the federal government to cut the tobacco excise. The inquiry's chairperson found the black market poses a serious threat, and the increase in the tax on the products played a decisive role in the expansion of the illicit market. And about 90,000 people have been told to evacuate Reno, Nevada in the US, with a wildfire on the outskirts of the city. In air sports, Sydney assistant Mark McVeigh has been appointed Essendon coach on a 3-year deal. And two-time premiership winner Adam Reynolds is believed to have played his final NRL game. The retiring Broncos veteran's expected to announce a calf injury will keep him out for the rest of the season. These stories and more today. This is Air News.
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0: The Bureau is telling us mostly fine and sunny today, apart from the slight chance of a shower, some light winds about, becoming a north-northeasterly at 15 to 25 kilometres per hour. The UVI will be high, the fire danger rating moderate, heading for 26. Outlook for tomorrow, heavier showers and 27, 23 and fine for Thursday, Friday fine and 25, Saturday fine 24, clearing showers Sunday 23, and possible showers Monday, also 23 degrees. Right now, sitting on 12.6. At 26 to 8, that is the latest in national news, sport and weather. 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

0: Good times and great music. Loving Life 103.1. Well, next week is Legacy Week. But what is Legacy? Let's catch up with Bob McFarlane, who's in the studio with us. G'day, Bob. How are you?
1: Oh, good morning, Damien. Thank you very much for your invitation.
0: Absolute pleasure. Tell us a little bit about Legacy, because a lot of people may not know what Legacy is and what you do.
1: Well, Legacy was formed in 1923 after the First World War. The officers who came home from the First World War recognised that the widows and the children of their mates who didn't come home weren't being looked after very well. And so after a meeting in Hobart and then 2 weeks later a meeting in Melbourne, Legacy was formed. And so that's what, 3 years, whatever, ago since yeah. Since it was formed. And today we have 45 Legacy clubs across Australia and one in London. We are all autonomous. We are so we're independent of one another, although we can't come under the big umbrella of Legacy Australia.
0: Okay, so when people give to Legacy, they're giving to Legacy and the money stays in Grafton?
1: It does.
0: That's yes. Fantastic.
1: Yeah, we all money's raised in the Valley stays in the Valley. We've got 109 widows still in the Clarence Valley. And we have three children, school-age children that we look after as well.
0: Wow, that's amazing. Yeah. So tell us about what Legacy does for, say, those widows or for the children.
1: Well, for instance, this week I had a phone call from a lady saying that she'd got correspondence from the DVA and she wasn't sure what it meant or what they wanted, and she was very distressed. And so we sat down. Of course, it takes a while to ring DVA because they're as busy, very busy. But anyway, after about 40 minutes on the phone, we sorted out her problem, and they're the sort of things that we do regularly. If they have a personal alarm, we install a key lock cabinet for them so that they're... Because you're all aware, if the ambulance comes to your house and they can't get in, well, they've got to get the police to come, and then the police break the door down. And you know, so we install these little key locks, and we help out with other minor items. We can't do any big major stuff, of course, because we only run on donations.
0: Yeah.
1: We don't have any government grants or anything like that. We do have support from the local Grafton District Services Club and the South Grafton Ex-Servicemen's Club and other RSLs. But we virtually run on donations, and next week is... we'll be out selling our badges and some little bit of merchandise, and that's what we hope to raise enough money to keep us going for the year.
0: So you've actually got those badges being sold from this coming Friday, I believe?
1: Yes, we do. Yeah. I'll be out at the Grafton District Services Club on Friday night, legging it round as I've done for the last 10 to 15 years, and... We'll take it from there. We've got people at Yamba Fair. There'll be a lady at the front of the Iluka Post Office. There'll be the people in River Street in McLean on Thursday and Friday next week, and I'll be over at Bunnings, I suppose, on the Friday morning, just spread about. But we try and reach as many people as we can, and we haven't got a. We haven't got a big volunteer force, but we are all volunteers, and most of us are ex-servicemen.
0: Which is really important. So you mentioned about McLean and Yamba and down to Iluka. Do they all come under the branch of Grafton?
1: Yes, they're all in the Clarence Valley.
0: Yeah.
1: Local area.
0: Yeah.
1: We look after from Glenray to Iluka.
0: That's a big area, isn't it?
1: Yes. Yeah. And. Of course, over the years, well, a lot of our ladies have passed on, but we're still over 100 ladies, so it's still a big job to look after them.
0: And you're right. I mean, if our elderly are getting, letters from government departments that they're not sure of, maybe their husbands have passed away and they're sort of on their own, I mean, it would be quite frightening for them.
1: It is. Yeah. This lady was quite upset, and for no reason. I mean, it was a straightforward letter, but she didn't understand what they were asking her.
0: Mm.
1: And once we got onto the DVA, the DVA are very good. I mean, a lot of people bag DVA, but they if you approach them and you need an answer on something or other, they will give it to you. And this young lady, she was very good that we spoke to, and she sorted out the problem pretty quickly.
0: Now, you've actually got your office inside the Vines on Fitzroy Street building.
1: Yeah, we own the building.
0: Yeah.
1: That's the Vines, where Vines is in 139 Fitzroy Street. We're next door to the Imaging Centre. And we'll be there next week, hopefully, that try and control and look after the badge selling.
0: Yeah.
1: We'll have people at Shopping World on Wednesday, Thursday and Friday, and we'll also have people over at the Grafton Food Emporium on Wednesday, Thursday, Friday.
0: Fantastic. All right, so keep an eye out for the legacy badges, and knowing that money raised will stay in the Clarence Valley. I think that's a really important thing for people to understand, because that's very important to have the money stay local.
1: That's it. It is. And I'll be distributing some little boxes around the town this week. And so if you pop into a store and there's a little box here, if you can't get us at Shopping World or Grafton Emporium, please buy a badge or a pen. You know, we really need the money. As I say, we don't get any funding. We're on our own.
0: Yeah, very much so. Look, Bob, it's great to catch up with you. Nice to know the story behind Legacy as well, because you do such a wonderful job for, you know, our returned servicemen and women who are widowed or on their own.
1: Yep, we do. I like to hope that we do a good... Well, we do the best job that we can.
0: Yeah.
1: We work, I always say, we work quietly behind the scenes without fanfare. And that's what we do.
0: Yep.
1: Nobody knows you're there, but you're there.
0: Exactly. All right, you keep up the good work, and we'll talk to you soon.
1: Thank you. Thanks, Damon. Thank you.

0: 10 to 8, Loving Life, 103.1 as you kickstart your Tuesday morning with Damo. 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

0: Well, it's classic for our station sponsor, Grafton Mazda. That is, of course, the Drifters and Under the Boardwalk. Talking about going back in time, we're going to go back in time. We catch up with Daniel Ball, the principal from South Grafton High. Morning, Daniel.
1: Morning, Damien. How are you?
0: Not too bad. Now, you're going back in time this week down there at South Grafton High with Book Week tomorrow.
1: Yeah, look, it's something that obviously primary schools have done for many, many years, but we just thought it's a really positive way to promote reading within the school and just a nice way to get staff and students doing something positive. You know, so everyone's been working on costumes the last week or so. So looking forward to seeing what comes out and just seeing how the kids get involved. We've got lots of prizes and things to hand out on our assembly tomorrow, so it'll just be a good fun, feel-good sort of day. So just looking forward to seeing kids get involved, I suppose, and just really acknowledging the importance that reading has in everyday life as well.
0: Yeah, so, absolutely. Good. Sounds like fun, that is for sure. Now, you've got Wear It Purple Day that the school's taking part of on Friday.
1: Yeah, so it's a day we've celebrated for many, many years. This year, the theme is the colour of courage. And so it's just celebrating, acknowledging our LGBTQIA young people that are in our community and our schools across the area. And it's just on Friday. There'll be, we'll have some food on, we'll have a bit of a celebration and just acknowledge that part of our school, and support those kids who are part of our community and have been, for many years and will be there soon, obviously, to come as well. So just another good feel-good day, but it's a busy week, this one, by the looks of things.
0: You're not wrong about that. And Year 12, we've got a trivia night coming up this weekend.
1: Yeah, so been in the making for quite some time now, but Friday night around 5:30, Year 12 are putting on a trivia night. I know we've had some great interest from community and with also within the school, but still not too late if there's anyone out there who wants to get a team together. It's $100 for a table, but if anyone's got any inquiries, please contact the school and we can give you any details. But also, there's been plenty of posts on our Facebook page over the last week or so outlining what's going on and times and everything else around that. So looking forward to supporting our Year 12 kids. They're finishing up their trials this week. They've got 3 days or so to go. And look, they've done an outstanding job in those exams as well. Got some great feedback about the approach they're taking. So it'll be a nice way for them to finish the week up.
0: Yeah, for sure. And you've got the junior footy team heading down to Port Macquarie today.
1: Yeah, so they're actually on the road as we speak. They'll be arriving there shortly, I suspect. And look, this is the next round of the Knights Cup. So really wishing them all the best and hoping that they perform well. I know that those guys went and watched them play on Saturday for the Rebels, many of those kids. So hopefully their form stays true. They got a win on the weekend, so hopefully they can bring back the trophy today. So looking forward to seeing how they go.
0: Yeah, absolutely. Daniel, thank you for your time this morning. Stay well, and we'll catch up with you next week.
1: Thanks, Damien. All right, have a good day.
2: From the bush to the sea and all the little towns in between, it's Kickstart Your Day with Damo. 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

0: 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Loving Life Local News.
1: A new Citizen of the Year Awards framework has been prepared to provide a clear, transparent and consistent process for recognising individuals and community groups who make outstanding contributions to the local community. Mayor Ray Smith explains.
2: Yeah, we're just trying to firm up exactly the criteria for nominations. Citizen of the Year, you have to be an Australian citizen, whereas senior citizen criteria for nominations. Citizen of the Year, you have to be an Australian citizen, whereas senior citizen...

0: And I think we need to celebrate Australia Day and keep that separate from the Citizen of the Year awards. And there's been, I think, a misconception that the Citizen of the Year award is an Australia Day award. It's not an Australia Day award. It's just that the Citizen of the Year has always been held around Australia Day.
1: The Macquarie University Game on Community Night will be held at the PCYC tomorrow. Celeste Montgomery from Macquarie University says they're looking forward to being back in Grafton.
2: So, yeah, essentially we've just got together some incredible stakeholders from the region, and the night is really just about some hands-on sports stations, linking sports with potential study pathways after. But essentially it's just about, it's open for primary age students, not just high school age students, but it's about just having a fun interaction with higher education providers, so not just universities, but the Country University Centre out there. We'll be working with TAFE throughout the week, and then it's really just about kids having some fun, community coming together. Like I said, there's a sausage sizzle. Proceeds are going towards a PCYC, so yeah, it should be a good time.
1: If you're seeking housing information, support or advocacy, the new School of Arts will offer a drop-in hub as a single point of referral and support for services in and around Grafton. The morning will kick off at 9:30 this Thursday at the new School of Arts South Grafton in the Community Hub Yard with a free lunch to follow. No appointment is necessary. You just need to turn up on the day. A new report has uncovered the state of farmers' mental health, raising concerns about the future of the sector and Australia's food security. More than one in two farmers, 54%, say they've felt depressed or down in the past 2 years, with one in three reporting their mental health has deteriorated over the past 12 months. Of most concern, one in seven farmers reported thoughts of self-harm or suicide, a rate substantially higher than the general population. Norco Chief Executive Michael Hampson says frequent natural disasters, rising fuel and other costs have only increased pressure on the nation's farmers.
3: Farmer well-being is too important for a pragmatic or short-term response. We need longer-term solutions funded and in place now. No single organisation can solve this alone. Government, industry and communities need to work together and invest at scale that matches the size of the challenge. We need to keep Australian farmers farming.
1: And if you or someone you know needs support, call Lifeline on 13 11 14.
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1: A partly cloudy Tuesday, the chance of fog this morning. That may have cleared by now. Slight chance of a shower with light winds becoming north-northeasterly at 15 to 25 kilometres per hour. The UVI today will be high and the fire danger rating moderate. Heading for a top of 26. Heavy showers tomorrow with a top of 27. Fine and sunny on Thursday, 23. The same for Friday, 25. Sunny on Saturday, 24. Clearing shower Sunday, 23. And possible showers Monday atop also of 23 degrees. Heading for 26 today, like I said, but right now sitting on 13 at 7 past 8. That is the very latest in Loving Life, local news, sport and weather. Today.

Councillor Deb Novak's going to join us on the program right after this from the Weather Girls. 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

0: 12 minutes past 8. It's Rainy Men right across the Clarence Valley for a Tuesday morning.
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0: Well, at last Thursday's monthly council meeting, the Grafton Regional Livestock Selling Centre was on the agenda, and some positive news. We've now got two newly elected advisory committee chairperson and deputy chair people on the actual committee. Deputy chair is Councillor Christy Yeager, and the chair is Councillor Deb Novak, who's on the phone. Morning, Deb. How are you?
2: Good morning, and good morning, listeners.
0: Congratulations, first of all. This has been a pet project of yours for quite some time. You must be pretty chuffed.
2: Oh, yeah, look, I am. I'm really, really excited because I was the previous chair for, I think, 4 years, something like that. And so I really have had a very deep learning and understanding of the role of the sale yards to the broader agriculture, economy and conversation.
0: So the actual committee itself will be calling out for people to be on that to, I suppose, come up with a strategic plan for the actual selling centre.
2: Well, I think that itself is will be something that the committee will discuss in conjunction with council, and I'm not sure how much that will cost because it will have a budget impact as well. So depending on what support there is, because don't forget we're a democracy and it's all about the voting, the number of the people voting. But I feel confident that they would, whoever is elected, it's the most obvious path forward for the sale yards, because we can either treat it as just an asset that's aging and just collect money and it's just, yeah, being parked as just an asset, or we can actually really take, you know, the saying, take the bull by the horns, figuratively speaking, and actually really look at the potential of what the sale yards can offer for the region. And that can't be fluffy figures. That's actually got to be evidence-based, so that what it does is it guides staff, it guides councillors, and it guides community and industry as a pathway forward.
0: People probably don't realise, but the cattle industry is worth about $65 million and generates between $7 and $10 million in additional economic activity through our circular economy. And here in Grafton itself, council collects $400,000 in user fees plus council farm rates as well. So it's a very big industry.
2: Oh, absolutely. And that's the thing. It's a very unsung history. It's a very unsung industry. And they just get on doing what they do. They roll their sleeves up, dust themselves off after every natural disaster or, you know, everything that any barrier that they've got in front of them to do business. And they just get on doing business. And they don't... if I had one criticism of our farming community, it is the fact that they don't sell. Not that it's not a criticism. It's just maybe it's not them. It's more actually the business chambers don't actually acknowledge what, you know, the primary industries do for the Clarence Valley. And I'll give you an example. So during COVID, CommSec did a study, and a comparative study, and researched, the study was between Byron Bay and Grafton, how the economy's handled going into lockdown. Well, as we all know, Byron Bay's entire economy is tourism, hospitality based. That entire economic activity in Byron Bay collapsed, completely collapsed, whereas Grafton's just remained steady. Right, and it remains steady because one in four businesses is related to a primary industry. More people are employed in the primary industry sector than any other sector in the Clarence Valley, and that is not promoted and it's not celebrated in a really big way. So originally, you know, like 5 years ago when they were doing the business awards, they had nothing in there about our primary industries. And so when I pointed out to them, how come you don't have primary industries in there? They've gone, why? And I said, well, you know, they have the largest number of business owners, they have the largest number of employees, they generate the largest number of GDP for the Clarence Valley. Why wouldn't you celebrate that? And went, oh, so it's that, I guess, level of ignorance that I find really, in a way, sad that, you know, our primary industry sector is not, you know, acknowledged, or I guess for me, even more so, respected for what they contribute to our economy.
0: I guess the good thing is moving forward now, the community has spoken and the industry has spoken, saying that they don't want the actual sale yards to be sold, so we've retained as a council asset. But it's now time to come up with that whole structure and how it's going to be able to move forward into a selling centre that's going to help pay the bills, I guess you could say.
2: Oh, absolutely. So recently, Dubbo underwent exactly the same thing as what Clarence Valley Grafton sale yards have been through. So they took it a step further and they actually put their sale yards up for sale, and it was passed in. So no one wanted to buy it. So then the staff have gone, oh no, what are we going to do now with an asset that is actually the Dubbo sale yards is New South Wales' largest throughput sale yard. So what they did, they actually appointed a consultant from Canberra, and he came up, and he was a business analyst. So he came in and he went through everything, and he basically said, we need to do business very, very differently and look at what the sale yards can actually be for the council, but more so what it can be for the community, but how can it actually make money. So what he's done, he's created, written a master plan, he's did a number of other studies, a feasibility study, a business case study, to get that sale yards absolutely up to best practice so that they could plan for the future. And what that actually looks like, as an example, he looked at it, and it's very similar to what I did with council last week with my critical infrastructure notice of motion, was that he actually, and this has been approved in Dubbo now, that they now look at their sale yards as a piece of critical infrastructure. And what that means is that they can now approach state and federal government to actually support them, to support the future of that sale yard. So it's not just one tier of money and user fees and charges. It actually comes down to three tiers of government supporting this extraordinary asset, because at the end of the day, what critical infrastructure stands for, so your roads, your hospitals, your supermarkets, your food supply chain is critical infrastructure, dams, water supply, emergency services, and are all attached to critical infrastructure. But sale yards aren't. So if people remember during the 2022 flood in Grafton, 10,000 head of cattle were triaged through the Grafton sale yards, and that was to get them from low country to high country and get them out of harm's way. So basically Dubbo is doing that as well now. But what's happened, this consultant is now presenting at the Bush Summit at Dubbo on Thursday, and he's presenting in front of the Prime Minister and the ministers, asking for an amendment to the Critical Infrastructure Act, and that amendment is to the line item of food. And what does that look like? It is just an amendment that says, in the food category, we acknowledge sale yards. That's it. And once that's done, you then can, you take a priority in getting funding to have your infrastructure up to best practice. But the other really interesting thing, and I think people are going to absolutely laugh at this, what they did first was they built the Tourism Information Centre alongside the sale yards. It's a part of the sale yards. How's that? Oh my God, that's classic. because there's five roads leading to the sale yards, and they went, oh well, clearly the obvious place for this, the Tourist Information Centre is at the sale yards. So it's really fancy. So good.
0: And I mean, that's probably not a bad thing. I mean, because it showcases, you know, what the sale yards have to offer as well.
2: Oh, absolutely. And, you know, it's not just beef. They do, you know, all sorts of livestock through there. So it's not, you know, it's not as if it's just some sort of like, you know, tiny little operation. It's incredible. And, you know, and what that does as a an example is they can turn around and they can have, you know, if it's processed near the area as well, that can come back into the tourist information centre and they can be selling their products through there. I mean, it's just what you call the circular economy. But, you know, it's very exciting. So and I've actually spoken to that consultant and I was quite surprised we're on the same page and going down the same pathway. The Reconstruction Authority will be launching or tabling their draft adaptation plan sometime. Well, it was supposed to be tabled mid-year, so I'm assuming mid-year is still August, maybe September. And once that's tabled, I think, you know, Clarence Valley Council community can look at that and go, well, okay, and a part of that actually is the economy. So what does that, what's that going to look like? So how do we strengthen our economy? How do we make it, you know, resilient? How do we get our infrastructure up to speed? And if and when, you know, the water goes over the levee or, you know, whatever natural disaster strikes, when it's critical infrastructure, it's actually repaired quicker so that you can get business happening a lot quicker. So that's a really important distinction. And so, you know, for me, the advisory committee, it's, you know, it's got a really big job ahead of it. It's not, you know, it's just something that you would normally do in business, right? So we need to recognise, oh, okay, what's the use of the sale yards? Is it just, you know, like a library or a gallery? Is it just, you know, going to cost ratepayers money, you know, rightly or wrongly? Or do we look at it as a business? Do we make money? Or do we just look at it as a commercial enterprise? So we look at it in a very different way. So there's three options there. And that's actually what we need to explore.
0: So when do nominations go out to the general public or to the primary industry?
2: Okay. So council approved the advisory committee EOI on Thursday. So I would expect that would be coming out this week, but don't, you know, hold me to account on that. My understanding, it would be coming out sometime this week, could be next week, but their first, and then it will come back to council for adoption. So they're calling for 10 people to be on that committee, and then it will come back to council in October, and the first meeting for that advisory committee is in November.
0: Okay, so a couple of months away, but don't sit on your laurels. Put your name forward once EOOs come out put your name forward. Very interesting to hear what Charles Boog, who's the author of this report, has to say at the actual summit later this week. It'll be interesting to hear that. Just before I do let you go, Deb, today we're seeing that there's a peaceful protest that's underway at the moment in our Uruguay National Park. The department's going to the Land and Environment Court at 9 o'clock today because Mick Franklin is calling for as many people as possible to get down to McPhillips Road for the culling of the Brumbies in our local national park. Now, we spoke about this in regards to the Kosciuszko. I didn't realise there were Brumbies in our local national park.
2: Absolutely. So Brumbies down where, and I know that area quite well. It's actually a very stunning, stunning area of the Clarence Valley, and you know, like in the Uruguay National Park, we had, you know, Brumbies there, but it's very, you know, it's such a shame they don't work with the local farmers because, you know, Mick is a great guy, you know. Bit wild, but that's you know, beside the point. He's a good-hearted man, you know, and he knows his horses, and you know, it's just working with community to, you know, sort those issues out is, you know, that is just such an important way to do things in this area. And, you know, I just feel really disappointed that, you know, they have to go down this pathway again. And it's just this culling is just, it's inhumane to what they want to do to these animals from the air. So, you know, it's just, I don't know, it just beggars belief, you know. When Ebor set the, you know, the example of having their horses heritage listed, they can't come in and cull anymore. They actually have to work with an association to do any culling up there. So, you know, I mean, you know, maybe that's the pathway for Mick to, you know, consider that to, you know, maybe establishing some sort of, you know, association. But, you know, it's inhumane. I would have thought, you know, National Parks would have got that by now. Yeah, such an awful thing to do.
0: Yeah, certainly is. Well, it's back before the court at 9 o'clock this morning, so they may have a win and it may be stopped, but you got the court up against the government, so I'm not sure if we've got much hope there.
2: Yeah, anyway, wait and see.
0: Thank you, Deb. Appreciate your time this morning, and good luck with the advisory committee. It's certainly a good step forward.
2: Thank you.
0: 28 past 8 here at Loving Life. Bit of Jimmy Barnes as we head towards our national news headlines. We're going to catch up again with the Sunny Cowgirls after 8:30 here on your Tuesday morning across the Clarence Valley. It's a Loving Life 103.1.

0: Good times and great music, loving life, 103.1. You're kickstarting your day with Damo for our station sponsors, Cafe 63, South Grafton Community Aged Care, and Harvey Norman in Grafton and McLean. We'll head to the Air newsroom very shortly, but let's see what's making local news today. Junior soccer will be the spotlight of Barnea Park this Sunday, with the Westlawn Tigers and Magos hosting a gala day for age groups from under sixes through to under 16s. And 103.1 with their broadcasting live throughout the day. Council's new Citizen of the Year Awards framework is on public exhibition, with possible changes to the awards date and an Australia Day celebration also being considered. Macquarie University's Game On Community Night is on at the PCYC from 4 o'clock tomorrow. And new research shows farmers are facing increasing mental health pressures. Anyone needing help can contact Lifeline on 13 11 14. Details in full in the local news at 9 o'clock. We've got the Sunny Cowgirls coming up in the next half hour, but right now, let's head to the Air newsroom with a national news update.
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2: Air News Headlines, I'm Lee Harrison. Making news today, the pressure on Australia's power grid from data centres is forecast to increase 13% by 2035. The market operator is releasing its 10-year outlook on reliability and whether supply will meet demand. Research shows immigration rather than the cost of living sits as the top concern for many voters, throwing their support behind One Nation. The survey of 1,000 people also showed supporters of the minor party are also more likely to believe the country is heading in the wrong direction. A New South Wales parliamentary inquiry has added its voice to calls for the federal government to cut the tobacco excise. The inquiry's chairperson found the black market poses a serious threat, and the increase in the tax on the products played a decisive role in the expansion of the illicit market. And about 90,000 people have been told to evacuate Reno, Nevada in the US, with a wildfire on the outskirts of the city. In air sports, Sydney assistant Mark McVay has been appointed Essendon coach on a 3-year deal. And two-time premiership winner Adam Reynolds is believed to have played his final NRL game. The retiring Broncos veterans expected to announce a calf injury will keep him out for the rest of the season. These stories and more today. This is Air News.
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7: There's something really special about baking in winter. 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Even today, baking is one of the easiest ways to just slow down and create something worth sharing. Today's recipe is a simple date loaf. Place one cup of chopped dates into a bowl with one teaspoon of bicarb soda and one cup of boiling water. Leave it to cool down slightly, then stir through half a cup of brown sugar, one beaten egg, a tablespoon of melted butter, and 1.5 cups of self-raising flour. Pour that into a greased loaf tin and bake at 180 degrees for around 45 minutes. Slice thick and serve that with plenty of butter. Tomorrow, we will celebrate the fruit and vegetables that have carried us through the winter months.
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0: And the Bureau says remaining fine and sunny, apart from the chance of some possible showers later in the day. Looking ahead for the remainder of the week, the Bureau says heavy showers tomorrow, 27, 23 and fine for Thursday, Friday fine 25, Saturday fine 24, clearing showers Sunday 23 and possible showers Monday, also 23 degrees. Heading for the top today of 26, right now sitting on 14, 23 to 9, and that is the latest in local national news, sport and weather.
8: From the bush to the sea and all the little towns in between, it's Kickstart Your Day with Damo. 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

0: We might be doing that over summer with some warm temperatures on our way. Dire Straits and Twisting by the Pool here at Loving Life 103.1. Latest in local news and weather coming up at 9 o'clock. James will keep you company this morning, then Andrew this afternoon with a country lunch pack. And, of course, coming up from 4 o'clock, Liam. And then, of course, young Nate from 5 o'clock for the after-school show. Coming up before then, last night on Total Country, we caught up with one of the Sunny Cowgirls all the way from Western Australia. We're going to replay that interview for you next.
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0: Here at Loving Life 103.1, and I tell you what, they have been busy behind the scenes, but I'm pleased to say they're back with some new music, and I'm pleased to say on the phone right now, all the way from Western Australia, we won't hold that against her, the lovely Les from the Sunny Cowgirls. Hello.
1: Hey, Damo, thanks for having me.
0: Absolute pleasure. Now, how is the West treating you these days?
1: It's pretty good. I mean, I can't complain. I've got a husband and two kids over here, so I guess it's home. but yeah, it's nice coming out of winter now, so we're getting some nice sunny days. So.
0: It's a beautiful part of the world in WA. Like my family are going over there later this month to play volleyball. We were over there last year for volleyball, and it's such a beautiful state.
1: It is. It is a lovely spot, and very lucky. We kind of, Soph and I grew up over here when we were young, and then went over east. So we've been all over the place, but WA is still very much, kind of home for us.
0: Now, your last album was 10 years ago. I can't believe it's 10 years ago, but you're back with some new music. You must be pretty thrilled with that.
1: We are, and it has been a long time. We're kind of, we've been in, like, mum mode, I guess, for the last 10 years. I've had two kids and Soph's had three kids, and, it feels like it's been a long time, but at the same time it hasn't. We've still continued to do, gigs and festivals and stuff, but to be able to, write and record some new songs and get them produced and release them, it's just like, it's such a good feeling. So, yeah, we're both really happy to be back in the game.
0: And I know that you were at Tamworth Country Music Festival earlier this year because we unfortunately missed you, but we were broadcasting at the West Tamworth Leeds Club while you were actually having a show.
1: Oh, how annoying.
0: Yeah, I know. We'll have to make it better. Are you going next year?
1: We are, yeah. We're playing at Blazers again, so we'll have to come say good day.
0: Absolutely, absolutely. So you've said you've got more music coming from this first single?
1: We do. So Weather Dad was the first single, but there's more to come, and hopefully they'll finish off an album which will come out next year. So, this is just the beginning.
0: Fantastic. So what's a typical day like for you in the family?
1: Well, I've got a 4-year-old and a 6-year-old. My husband works, full time. So I'm kind of, stay-at-home mum, but I've also got lots of work to do, obviously with the Sunny Cowgirls and a few other things. So it's pretty busy, but a lot of my time is taken up, making Vegemite toast and entertaining the kids.
0: I can hear one of them in the background now.
1: Yeah, you probably can. Sorry.
0: No, don't apologise. Hey, look, it's fantastic. Hey, look, so Les, we appreciate your time. And look, Weather Dad is a fantastic, fun tune. The video clip, we've got a special guest in the video clip too.
1: We do. If anyone ever used to watch Kath and Kim, which is obviously just like such an iconic TV show, we've got the hilarious Brett, who was Kim's husband. He played Kim's husband. And, he came along and played our Weather Dad for the film clip, and he was such a good sport about it. And, I think he does a good job and representing all the Weather Dads of the nation.
0: And where did you come up with the idea for the song?
1: It was actually my husband. He's just obsessed with the weather. And as we've found out, like, most men are obsessed with the weather. They just love it. They love checking the weather and knowing what's going on. And they've got about 8 weather apps on their phone. And my husband is that to a T. And I remember one day I said something like, oh, I think it looks like it's going to rain, And he, got out the synoptic chart, showing me the synoptic chart. And I was just like, oh, my God, I don't care that much. And so it just sort of sparked from that. And then I just wrote it really quickly. And all of a sudden people just, are connecting with it. Like, they really get it. It's obviously a very common thing in families, I think, for there to be a dad or a uncle or a granddad or something who just loves the weather.
0: Yeah. And look, I got one of my favourite Christmas songs that you girls sing is the photo song, the Christmas photo. And I just think that is just hilarious. I mean, it's a typical Australian Christmas photo, isn't it?
1: It is. I haven't heard that one for a long time.
0: That was a while ago.
1: It was a while ago. But, yeah, Christmas will be here before we know it, so we better get out and start playing it in a couple of months.
0: Absolutely. Hey, Les, thank you so much for your time. All the very best, and we'll catch up with you in Tamworth in 2027.
1: Awesome. Thanks so much, Damo.
0: So, Les, of course, from the Sunny Cowgirls, and here is their brand-new single. It's called Weather Dad here at Loving Life 103.1.
2: Have you got

the less last night on Total Country. That is it for me today. Thank you for your company this morning. Thank you to all our very special guests on the program. Back again tomorrow morning, first at 5 a.m. with your local news and sport, including all the wash-up from today's community meeting at the Treelands Drive in regards to the, well, the Townsend project. Yep, the community collective. See what happens.

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1: A new Citizen of the Year Awards framework has been prepared to provide a clear, transparent and consistent process for recognising individuals and community groups who make outstanding contributions to the local community. Mayor Ray Smith explains.
2: Yeah, we're just trying to firm up exactly the criteria for nominations. Citizen of the Year, you have to be an Australian citizen, whereas senior citizens, youth citizen, you don't need that actual requirement. And there are other eligibility requirements.
1: Councillors unanimously voted to place the document on public exhibition for a minimum of 28 days last Thursday and nominated councillors Christy Yeager and Peter Johnston to be on the 2027 Awards Committee. Mayor Smith says there's also the possibility of the date of the awards could be changed and a council-backed Australia Day celebration could also be possible.
2: Yeah, most definitely. And I think we need to celebrate Australia Day. And keep that separate from the Citizen of the Year Awards. And there's been a misconception that the Citizen of the Year Award is an Australia Day award. It's not an Australia Day award. It's just that the Citizen of the Year has always been held around Australia Day.
1: The Macquarie University Game On Community Night will be held at the PCYC tomorrow. Celeste Montgomery from Macquarie University says they're looking forward to being back in Grafton.
3: So, yeah, essentially we've just got together some incredible stakeholders from the region, and the night is really just about some hands-on sports stations, linking sports with potential study pathways after. But essentially it's just about, it's open for primary age students, not just high school age students, but it's about just having a fun interaction with higher education providers, so not just universities, but the Country University Centre out there. We'll be working with TAFER.

0: The state of farmers' mental health, raising concerns about the future of the sector and Australia's food security. More than one in two farmers, 54%, say they felt depressed or down in the past 2 years, with one in three reporting their mental health has deteriorated over the past 12 months. Of most concern, one in seven farmers reported thoughts of self-harm or suicide, a rate substantially higher than the general population. Norco Chief Executive Michael Hampson says frequent natural disasters, rising fuel and other costs have only increased pressure on the nation's farmers.
1: Farmer well-being is too important for a pragmatic or short-term response. We need longer-term solutions funded and in place now. No single organisation can solve this alone. Government, industry and communities need to work together and invest at scale that matches the size of the challenge. We need to keep Australian farmers farming.
0: And if you or someone you know needs support, call Lifeline on 13 11 14.
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0: The West Lawn Tigers and Magpies football clubs will come together this Sunday to host a soccer gala day at Barnea Park in Junction Hill. From the under 6 and 7s to the under 12s, 14s and 16s. There'll be medals for the under 6 and under 7 participants and full canteen available on the day, and Loving Life also broadcasting throughout the carnival. And that's the latest in Loving Life local news and sport. The weather details are next.
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9: And good morning. Partly cloudy today. We're heading for 26 degrees. Tomorrow, partly cloudy with a high chance of rain, most likely in the morning, gradually easing back. 14 to 27 for Wednesday. Partly cloudy on Thursday and mostly sunny Friday.
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As we play better music and more of it, there's Leonardo's Bride and Even When I'm Sleeping. Good morning, welcome along. James Applewhite here. Tuesday morning here at Loving Life. Very soon back to the 80s, Dionne Warwick, The Gin Blossoms shortly as well. Right now, this is Jason Derulo.

0: Across the Clarence Valley, this is Loving Life 103.1. Jim Blossoms and Hey Jealousy today, heading for 26 degrees, few showers around. Tomorrow, rain gradually easing back. Tomorrow, even warmer, up to 27 degrees. Pretty warm for the end of August. Quick sponsorship break on the way, then we're back into it. Sean Mullins and Natalie Imbruglia next here at Loving Life.
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outside the city. Down that street about a half a mile. And all her friends tell her she's so pretty. And she'd be a whole lot prettier if she smiled once in a while.

I told her, I ain't so sure about this place. 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It seems like everybody's got a plan.

0: And there's James Blunt from his 2007 album All the Lost Souls. And 1973, actually, just looked up James Blunt's Wikipedia page thinking he was probably born that year, but he wasn't actually. He was born on the 22nd of February 1974. It is James Applewhite here as we head up towards 10 this morning. News headlines not too far away. Music to help get us there very shortly. Elton John and the Years and Years shortly. And next we'll have The Look with Roxette.
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There's Elton John and the Years and Years, It's a Sin. We've got the news headlines not too far away as we get through a Tuesday together. Don't forget, tonight from 7, Aquaman back on the wireless with Nighttime Grooves. 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